0: 92.5 KGB. Thanks for hanging out. It's Stacey with you. And I'm not sure if you're more excited or more concerned whenever it comes to all things artificial intelligence. It's a heavy topic for a quick little break on a radio station. Yes, I get it. But more Americans are growing concerned over the use of AI in daily life. According to a new Pew Research survey, showed that 52% of the respondents are more concerned than they are excited about AI. But those that are more excited than they are concerned was less than 10%.
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92.5 KGB, Binghamton's rock station. It's Stacey. Kirk Hammett is quoted saying that the solos on the Black Album are some of his favorite, most standout work. We agree, man.

The free ride home, weekday afternoons beginning at 5 on 92.5 KGB. Off Lateralis, it's Stacy hanging with you, which turned 25 years old this year. Ooh, special record in my heart.

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Thanks for hanging out. It's Stacey with you. AC/DC and Foo Fighters, a one-off show. Ooh. Foo Fighters actually take the place of Pretty Reckless for that evening on the Akadaka U.S. tour. To St. Louis, you lucky dogs.

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1: 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It's Stacy with you. And Marionettes freak me out. 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

0: Binghamton's 92.5 KGB. It's Stacy, and there's a new trendy decluttering technique. It could work. And really, the answer is you should just throw it all away. The poop roll. You ask yourself, would I keep this if it was covered in poop when you're decluttering? And the answer better be no. So really, it's a trap. And if you try to hang on to anything covered in poop, I could smell you from here.
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And Manson still doing a lot of dates with Rob Zombie and Who, H-U-Who, on that bill too.

92.5 KGB. If you have or haven't been to a Metallica show, that's quite the sing-along now. Never expected that. Turning into chants, thanks to the old woman.

0: Happy Labor Day. While you're drinking and grilling, I'm here at the station trying to come up with stupid stuff to interrupt the music with. When's my Labor Day, huh?
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The free ride home, weekday afternoons beginning at 5 on 92.5 KGB. Here we are, 9 months into 2026. And I think one of my favorites so far this year, it's got to be From the Morning. Kerosene.

0: It's a pretty simple philosophy. 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

The Rock and Roll Cafe, weekdays at noon on 92.5 KGB. Didn't mean to scare you. Ooh, opening track off of Dirt. They do come in blazing. It's Stacey hanging with you. And we'll do some all-time low. Careful, it's nighttime. Monsters are out.

92.5 KGB. It's Stacy hanging with you, and Endicott's got the amps, the attitude, the asphalt. We're proud to be your soundtrack from sunrise to last call. Is this

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I say you look so fine that I really wanna make you mine. 4, 5, 6, come on and get your kicks. 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

0: 92.5 KGB, Binghamton's rock station. Thanks for hanging out. It's Stacy with you. And a ton of movies in theaters. Onslaught, that's the new A24 flick. With genetically engineered soldiers, of course. The Dog Stars, that's a post-apocalyptic movie. Themes, anyone? And Coyote versus Acme. Good old family fun with Will Forte and John Cena in that one. But, you know, the Spider-Man Brand New Day still crushing it. Got the Paw Patrol movie for kids, Moana live action. There's a lot in theaters.
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0: 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Welcome to Friday. And a big tour that was had from Evanescence and Spirit Box this summer. Amy, Courtney, Poppy, the end of you.

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0: 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It's Stacy in the best city for football fans, according to Wallet Hub. Pittsburgh, top in the list. It's like 4 years in a row for them, but Dallas, second in line, and Green Bay. Bunch of different metrics that they measured. Fan engagement, stadium capacity, and in fact had 253 cities on this list with at least one college or pro football team across these different metrics. And Pittsburgh, top in the list.
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92.5 KGB. Thanks for hanging out. It's Stacy with you. Now, Weezer, if you get to see him live, it's super fun. We're doing all the fall dates with Silver Sun Pickups on a lot of these dates and the Shins. 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Oh, yeah.

The worst part of Labor Day is that you can't bail out until Tuesday morning. The best part is the loudest music ever recorded. It's your Labor Day Loud Weekend. 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
1: Thanks for hanging out. Do you remember the music video for that one? And do you remember the making of the video? 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I think that's the best place you can pull it up. Watched that not too long ago. Ooh, reliving Lars jumping out of a window. It's all coming back.

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Thanks for hanging out. It's Stacey with you on your Friday, heading into this three-day weekend, hopefully. And if you're working, you make the world go around. And Breaking Benjamin going to be doing that fall tour real soon. If it didn't kick off already, sorry. Forgot to look before I cracked the mic. I'm a novice. You're something wicked.

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1: White Zombie, which Rob Zombie, of course, on the road with Manson right about now. He does White Zombie tunes. He's allowed to. Goodness, all the tchotchkes that guy has on stage. Yeah, tchotchkes is a good word for it. Okay. Hey, grace and peace to you. Have a great rest of your weekend. Sun 41.

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92.5 KGB. I know we talked a lot about the new Linkin Park documentary coming out on the 30th called Unshatter. There's a new live album soundtrack they recorded in Sao Paulo that will come out just before that on the 25th. A lot to look forward to from Linkin Park this month.

Barbecue etiquette. Remember to throw the paper plate in the trash upside down. You don't want to offend whoever made the stuff you didn't eat. Happy Labor Day weekend. 92.5 KGB, Binghamton's Rock Station.

Binghamton's Rock Station, 92.5 KGB. Appreciate you rocking out. Hopefully a long Labor Day weekend for you. My name is Chad. Shinedown continues touring heavily on that new studio album, 8 to drop. What was that, in May? God, feels like that was freaking yesterday. Time's flying, man. Coming over in a couple of weeks, got that big three-day beach festival in Miramar Beach near Destin in the Panhandle of Florida. We're with all kinds of specials. Check out their social media for that. Young Again.

92.5 KGB, Binghamton's Rock Station. Appreciate you rocking out. Long Labor Day weekend. What I hope is a long Labor Day weekend for you. Lake is with you, whatever you got planned, even if you're working on that iHeartRadio. You rock with us. With the number one preset, you got less commercials. Deftones wrapping up a big worldwide tour. They'll be in Fort Worth in October. Their big festival in San Diego they do every year in November.

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1: 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It's Chad. 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

Binghamton's Rock Station, 92.5 KGB. I know the last thing we want to be thinking about are like important things right now on a long Labor Day weekend. Tides, Chad, but we do need to thank teachers. That never stops, right? Thank a teacher with us and our friends from Donor's Shoes. You got to know a great teacher? That teacher needs $5,000, right? Make sure our kids learn. And David Draven agrees with me. Nominate those great teachers. iHeartRadio.com/teachers. 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

0: 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Manele and Farm waiting long time for a new album. It's ready to go. They're just working out some label issues. Falling in Reverse rocks your weekend now.
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92.5 KGB. How about a little dad rock? Some new dad rock for your Labor Day weekend. Hi, it's Chad. Nickelback coming out with some new stuff. New album drops October 30th. Seems like a long way away, but no, that's next month.

Binghamton's Rock Station, 92.5 KGB. Appreciate you stopping in and making us part of your long Labor Day weekend, or even if you're working, we're celebrating you, man. Thanks for being here no matter what. Tool, the rumor mill continues about a possible Sphere residency in Vegas for next year. Maynard said new music for all of his bands is to be expected next year and a little further into 2028. Can we get a new album and a freaking residency? I'd be there.

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92.5 KGB, Binghamton's Rock Station. Just getting your long Liberty Weekend underway. Appreciate you rocking with us. My name is Chad with the latest from Evanescence. Who you follow?

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92.5 KGB, Binghamton's Rock Station. This is the week. I still cannot believe the Foo Fighters are opening up for AC/DC in St. Louis. I think it's the 8th. Pretty Reckless had to bail out, so Dave Grohl said, no, we're opening up for AC/DC. They showed me rock in the 80s. I'm not going to be that lucky in my life to have a ticket to a show like that. 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

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All right, Korn working on international tour for the rest of this year and heavy new material. No idea when that's coming out. I would assume next year. The Warning, new album out as of last week. Here's Kerosene as we rock your weekend.

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Appreciate you stopping by, rocking along Labor Day weekend. My name is Chad, A7X. Never a bad time to rock K7X. Right now on tour with Good Charlotte. And I always go back and forth, like, I love Hail to the King. I love Welcome to the Family. I love Bats Country. Those are my three, like, all right, I'm going to get woken up right now. I'm going to feel like I'm rocking my face off. What's your favorite A7X track? Send me a talk back as you're listening on our iHeartRadio this weekend. 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

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Five Finger Death Punch got that new album, Legacy, out digitally. 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Here's Eye of the Storm as you rock your weekend. Oh, fuck!

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1: Ah, 3 days grace. 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Hi, it's Chad with Papa Roach. 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

to be a downer, but this is the last long holiday weekend until Thanksgiving. 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

Binghamton's Rock Station, 92.5 KGB. Appreciate you stopping in and making this part of your long Labor Day weekend or working weekend. Hopefully you do have some couple days off. Whatever you're doing, appreciate you rocking with us. 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Poppy, Amy Lee, Courtney from Spirit Box, rock now.

92.5 KGB, Binghamton's Rock Station. Well, yesterday we wrapped up that text contest trying to get you to Vegas. That was the most badass prize that I can remember giving away in a long time. Trip for two to Vegas for the iHeartRadio Music Festival, two nights, $1,000 in your pocket and more. 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I mean, that is an insane lineup with the Bumpkins, Weezer, Goo Goo Dolls, Benson Boone, Muse, Snoop Dogg, BTS, Kenny Chesney, the list goes on and on. You can get those tickets, get linked to it on our website now. It's happening here in a couple of weeks. The T-Mobile Arena, thanks to Capital One. 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

92.5 KGB, Binghamton's Rock Station. All right, we've talked a lot about it. The new Linkin Park documentary on Shatter comes out on the 30th nationwide. They're going to release a live album on the 25th as well. It's going to be the month of Linkin Park. Thanks for stopping in and rocking this Labor Day weekend.

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Binghamton's Rock Station, 92.5 KGB. It'll be Labor Day weekend. 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Maybe Labor Day weekend, but we're still taking those nominations. 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
1: A long Liberty weekend. Football is back. Hi, it's Chad. Just rock with us all weekend long, man. You're the perfect companion. Buck Cherry now. Ah!

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Autumn Kings toured out with Black Veil Brides. That'd be a hell of a show to see, wouldn't it? Hi, it's Chad. Long Labor Day weekend. 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

The worst part of Labor Day is that you can't bail out until Tuesday morning. The best part is the loudest music ever recorded. It's your Labor Day Loud Weekend. 92.5 KGB, Binghamton's rock station.

92.5 KGB, celebrating the American hard worker all Labor Day weekend long, and we're going to rock you hard too high. It's Chad. Football, rock, what else can you ask for all weekend long? Well, a couple things I guess I could ask for, but I

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92.5 KGB, Binghamton's Rock Station. Thank you so much for spending the long Labor Day weekend with us. Early rising, partying until the sun comes up, whatever your situation is. I love it that you're here. It's Chad. We're finally about a month away from that first Sphere show with Metallica. Hey, the one that everybody wanted to go see, but it sold out within a couple seconds. You can always go the third party route. If you got those deep pockets, Screaming Suicide rocks the weekend.

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Thanks so much for stopping in. Long Labor Day weekend. Man, we're going to rock. We're going to party. We're going to watch football. Just take us with you everywhere on our iHeartRadio. I'm just making us the number one preset. The latest from Shinedown to Young Again.

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1: Thanks for kicking off the long Labor Day weekend with us. 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My name is Chad. 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Barbecue. Hanging with the kids. 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

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It's Stacey hanging with you. And hey, Johnson City, we know you don't just listen to rock, you live it. Much respect. 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
1: It's Stacy, and some of the most mispronounced words here in the U.S., I contribute to the madness. Unscrambler.com said the top word, gyro. Did it make you mad that I said it wrong? Gyro. I feel like that's a caramel caramel kind of a word, is it not? Is it cultural? I'm just calling it a gyro. Just feels weird to say gyro. And also, Worcestershire sauce. Worcestershire is how you pronounce it. And acai, also mispronounced a lot. You know, as Christopher Walken once said in a monologue on SNL, potato, potato.
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1: Godsmack did a bunch of dates with Stone Temple Pilots. I think still have some remnants of that tour. That started back in late May, June. They started out the concert calendar for the summer, and Breaking Benjamin going to be closing things out. Theirs kicks off, actually it kicked off just a couple days ago, with the Beautiful Boys of Chevelle on these dates. Fall tour. 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

92.5 KGB in Binghamton. It's wild to think whenever, you know, the turn of a year, here we are, we've been in 2026 for 9 months already, but when you look back, 1996, everything's 30 now. 2006, it's all 20. 2001, they turned 25. You get it. I don't need to do any more math. Thanks, Radio DJ. But Chili Peppers' Stadium Arcadium, that double disc album, do you remember that came out in 2006? Doesn't it have a feeling like a Mandela effect that it's been around longer?

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1: Thanks for hanging out. It's Stacy with you, and a lot in theaters, a bunch for the kids, depending on their age. Spider-Man Brand New Day. 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And Paw Patrol, the Dino movie, is in theaters, as well as Coyote versus Acme with Will Forte and John Cena, and Moana, the live action. All in theaters if you're going to go take the kids.
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Binghamton's 92.5 KGB. A handful of dates left on the Rob Zombie and Marilyn Manson Freaks on Parade tour, where some of these venues, depending on, you know, as long as it's not a weeknight, seemingly, they're selling out. Right? Good for those guys. Theory of a Dead Man, they got new music out as of yesterday, if you want to get your hands on that. Here's Medicaid.

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1: Sebastian Bach, I mean, he's always doing new music. He gave us a 2024 release, so still very new, but even newer new that he wants to put out. So he's got his band members he's been working with. He has potential collaborations that he wants, like with Miles Kennedy. Who's going to take the high harmonies on that one? I don't know, but Sebastian Bach, he's still got that vocal prowess. Might as well not hide it under a bushel.
2: Yeah, here we go for the 100th time. 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

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It's Stacy hanging with you. And oh, don't get scared. It's only morning. Monsters aren't out yet. 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
3: I'm Steve Williams from the William Matar Weather Center. Heard in a car call, William Matar. Sunny to partly cloudy, a nice day. A high today, 71. Clear tonight, low 53. Partly sunny for tomorrow and Monday. The high tomorrow, 70. Monday's high, 73.
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12: Is Cold Trickle coming back to it?
13: I think so. Yes. It's a long time in between movies, man, to do a sequel.
12: Yep. I mean, if that was a rehab break, that brother was effed up.
13: Right.
12: I mean, he had to go gay and go back straight and go to different drugs. I mean, that's a 40-year rehab stint.
13: Dude, Tom Cruise is the quintessential actor's actor. He ain't afraid to go there. What a great film, Days of Thunder, man. How many times have you seen that?
12: 10.
13: You know, I mean, Duvall, Randy Quaid.
12: I love it. What's up, Turley?
14: What is up? Good morning.
12: What's up, E-Dog? What's up, A-O? What's up? What's your name?
15: John.
12: DJ Ryan. What's up, DJ Ryan's gay little brother?
14: Oh, BJ.
16: Hi, John. I'm just here to talk about... I know everybody agrees with me, but... Tom Cruise is the best actor ever. I love him in that vampire movie. The Interview with Dracula. Have you seen that?
12: Yeah.
16: Oh, my God. He's so sexy.
12: Oh, my God.
16: Oh, my God. Oh, my God. I agree with you.
14: Why does JD not want to talk to his brother? Every time he comes on, JD just, you're mute. Why?
15: All right. Well, because we've had a falling out.
14: Oh, no.
15: Yeah.
14: You don't like him because he's gay?
15: He's dead.
14: Oh, that's why.
12: I remember when your dead brother's car was parked in my parking lot for a while.
15: For 3 weeks, because it wouldn't move. We got finally somebody to buy it for $100.
12: So as an employer, wow. That's touchy material. Mm-hmm. You got JD.
15: Oh, boy.
12: And you like JD a lot.
15: Oh.
12: And he's got this dead brother.
15: Yeah,
12: dead brother. And the dead brother's car got towed to... my parking lot.
15: Correct.
12: And the dead brother's car, God rest his soul, might not have been the shiniest car we've seen in a long time.
15: It certainly was not. It was a piece of crap.
12: But it's sitting there like a...
15: way back in the back, not in the front.
12: No. You're remembering that wrong.
15: Yeah. How am I remembering it wrong?
12: Yeah, you're having a little blockage, honey.
15: I guess so.
12: It's fine. My wife does it all the time.
15: Where was it? Screw you. We're off to a flying stop.
12: No, the tow truck driver went to brother's house, pick up car, or however.
15: It was actually on the side of the highway, but go ahead.
12: Broke down the side of the highway. And when he laid it down, the rollback, he put it right in front of everything.
14: Mm-hmm.
12: I mean, not like on the front yard.
15: No.
12: But first turn in, first look.
15: I thought we finally pushed it over to
12: BJ,
15: the corner.
12: BJ Ryan's brother's car was sitting there. Anyway, back to the point. You know, it's sensitive. Right now it's sensitive. See?
15: Let's talk about people in your life that are dead. I think that would be fun.
12: And I was looking at this car every day. I was like, I need to ask JD about it, but it's sensitive. What do you do?
14: It's a good question, yeah.
13: 4 minutes and 14 seconds is how long it took to kill the vibe.
15: Thank you, Bob. Thanks for the stop.
13: Always with you, brother.
12: So, you know, when I finally called you, I was nervous about it.
15: Oh.
12: Yeah.
15: Were you really?
12: Yeah.
15: You should have just told me. We could have pushed it. I mean, I'm sorry.
14: I did. Do you know how we normally would handle it? Get that piece of crap out of my parking lot.
12: Right.
15: It was.
14: He was nice to you.
15: No doubt.
12: I wanted to accomplish two things.
15: Everybody was kind.
12: I wanted to remove that piece of crap from my parking lot.
15: Right.
12: And I didn't want to hurt JD's feelings.
15: Aww.
12: And I didn't see a way to do both.
15: I don't remember what we did with it. I know somebody bought it for a couple $100.
14: Crushed it, probably.
15: Probably so.
12: 800-800-7234. 800-800-RADIO. Yes, it is Labor Day weekend. Yes, we are live. Yes, the phone number's 800-800-7234. And you know we're live. Because that blind, horny old man sitting up in Pittsburgh with his, with really dark glasses on and his pants around his ankles, blind Dorian is right here on the air, on the area with us. Good morning, Dorian.
15: Wow.
7: Good morning to you, John.
12: Earl, dope smuggling, sex trafficking, blind guy from Pittsburgh. Good news. What's the good news?
7: Deb's flying a bonanza now. So I bought a pin iron block, and she's halfway to her single engine land. And as soon as she gets that, I'll put her in my 421 with a real 421 guy in the right seat. And then
12: you were supposed to send pictures. You'd have it send pictures. Yeah. We've been talking about these pretty girls.
7: They get paid for their pictures.
12: I don't need nude pictures. I'm just talking about pictures.
7: John, they get paid for pictures.
12: Okay.
7: But we're gonna be at your Sturgis at the Walnut Springs with the 421 next year.
12: Next year. Okay. Keyword, because that's coming up when, Turley?
14: That's October 22nd through the 24th this year, this October.
12: Well, it's actually October 17th to the 24th, the Throttle Fest week. The whole week.
13: So they're coming next year. Did Dorian just hint that we can take our own damn pictures?
12: No, he hinted that they get paid for pictures. That's BS, Dorian. They've got Instagrams. That's a lie. You're getting lied to. You're Helen Keller. You can't see. I'm your teacher. I'm telling you, put your hands out. You're getting lied to.
7: Well, what can I do about it, though? I mean, they're my girls. They got all the money's together. I got the whole for $75,000.
12: Just tell them to send us their Instagram. I mean, what good, loving stripper doesn't want to promote her own Instagram? They might not even be strippers. They might not even be real. Are you okay, Dorian?
14: He's getting mad.
7: No, John, I'll tell you what. You got me thinking now. Maybe I'm being confused.
12: Yeah.
7: Maybe they're confusing me.
12: I can tell you this for a fact. Hang on. Guys, especially East Coast guys, you know the deal. Okay, Dorian is a blind man. He's 75 years old. I'm sure you're older or younger than that. Don't correct me. Let me talk. Dorian's a blind man. He's 75 years old. He was a dope runner in the 70s for Escobar. And he did his time. He lives up in Pittsburgh. He stays at the Topless Joint. And he feeds the pigeons. And he's had them for a long time. He's bought an airplane. And he's teaching them. He's getting them flying lessons. And he's a great guy. He's a big Pittsburgh fan. But he hadn't seen any of these girls that he keeps up. And I'm telling, do you think that, and I asked him to ask them to send us some photos or their Instagram handles down to the show, and they're giving them business and saying they can't do it. Call in, tell me if you think they're real. If you've got advice, that's Dorian, hold tight. This is the advice for Dorian weekend.
13: That's funny.
14: This Labor Day weekend, yeah, he's getting madder.
12: He sounds like he's going into labor.
15: You're giving him $75,000 and you can't get a snapshot.
14: Man, I would, there's something, there may be a scam here. Poor guy, that would suck.
13: Well, but, I mean, he hasn't gotten a lot of use for a snapshot, though.
12: No.
15: But he's asking. This is the man who's giving you $75,000. Hey, can I get a picture of you? No. Just saying.
13: Turley's troubled.
14: Yeah.
13: That's, he never makes that sound.
14: Unless he's troubled. Unless he's troubled. They're taking advantage of him is what they're doing.
15: Yeah.
12: Maybe. Maybe.
15: Maybe not.
12: Let's see what the listeners have to say. 800-800-7234, 800-800-RADIO. Good morning, New York City. Good morning, Philly. Good morning, Tampa, Orlando, West Palm, North Carolina, South Carolina, Atlanta, Georgia is on East Coast time, aren't they?
15: Ooh, they are, actually, yes.
12: Cleveland is on East Coast time.
14: And Detroit, too. We learned that.
12: Detroit, WLLZ Wheels, is on East Coast time. Craig Gass will be here. I was thinking about that. Is that next weekend?
14: Next weekend, yeah, the 12th.
12: God.
15: He's so funny.
12: That weekend is so packed for me.
14: Yeah, you're going to be, you're going to Nashville and then coming here to do the show just in time. Like, you're jet set.
12: And then my friends from high school are coming out here.
13: Oh. What?
12: Yeah, I left that part out. So, you know, once a year I do that high school.
14: The Crowley Boys.
12: The Crowley Boys. And they come out here and we watch football. And then Gass is coming, which is great. And he's good, but Gass is from, give the speech on him. You don't know what?
13: Gass, well, he was on Howard Stern for a while. He actually competed with Artie Lang for the sign spot originally.
12: But
13: he's also done a lot of
12: friends.
13: Yeah, he's done a lot of voices for Family Guy and American Dad.
15: Yeah.
13: And he's actually been on camera for Sex and the City and a couple other shows that we know.
12: He's so that show
13: secretly famous.
12: Is Sunday at the Roadhouse of Walnut Springs. And he's going to be here Saturday morning on the air with us. Then he's got a private corporate gig Saturday night. And then Sunday he's going to do a public gig. And I told him, because we were talking about Artie, and he said, dude, Artie hadn't been out in a long time. Yeah. I was like, why don't you bring him with you? I mean, wouldn't that be great? Get him out of his funk in a one-horse town?
13: Yeah, that'd be awesome.
12: He didn't say no.
15: That'd be cool.
12: That'd be so super cool.
15: Yeah.
12: So that's all next weekend?
14: Yeah, it's a busy weekend. It's a busy stretch
12: life.
14: Of month. 2 months, really. You got a bunch going on.
12: So next Friday at 12:15, after the national anthem and then the 9/11 tribute, on the stage, at the main stage of the Triple Crown of Rodding at the Nashville Speedway, I'm doing a TED Talk, for lack of a better term. I've got Chip Foos, Richard Rawlins, the Ring Brothers, and Ken Diggett.
13: Wow.
14: That's a hell of a lineup.
12: And so what we did at our car show a year ago, which is October 17th this year, guys, is we're going to do it there with
14: Roundtable.
12: With bigger names.
14: Yeah.
12: And two more bigger names.
14: Yeah.
12: Five more. I'm a bigger name.
14: Your name's grown.
12: Right. And that'll be fun. And then
14: Gas. And I mean,
12: yeah.
14: There's
12: a lot. Oh, before that, I've got Thursday morning, Richard and I are going to leave. And I think we're going to hit these three Ferraris in Austin. And then I got to see, there's a big Mopar and Blazer deal down in Corpus. And then we're going to go to Nashville. And then we're going to go to the party, the pre-party for the Triple Crown of Rodding, the VIP thing that night, and then do it that morning, and then come back here, and then do the show, and then, yeah.
13: Wow. Sounds like a Waylon story. I wrote this song on the way to Nashville via Corpus Christi.
12: Right. Roger, real quick, do you know him? Oh, Roger, you got advice?
9: I don't know him. Yeah, I was just saying, find out what club he's going to, and then
12: Rick's.
9: I'll go there and take pictures and find out if he's there.
12: Rick's. Yeah, do you know where that is in Pitt?
9: Yeah.
14: Mm. So we're going to have people snapping photos of strippers.
12: Hold tight. We'll be right back. The next round is, this first round is the lightning round where we buy cars on the air. I'd rather do lightning round strippers.
13: Oh.
15: How does that work?
12: It is a weekend show. I mean, yeah. It's a holiday weekend show. And if you think about our past, this is when we always
14: get in trouble.
12: We'll be right back.
15: Thank you, Mike.
12: 800-800-7234. 800-800-7234. 800-800-RADIO. 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
2: Mike's got a 70 Challenger RT. It says match wedge, but he meant max wedge. What the hell's a match wedge? 7,000 miles, kind of resto mod. Paid 64, exploring options. Mike in Ohio.
3: Yeah.
2: So it's got a max wedge in it?
3: Yes.
2: Where'd you buy it?
3: It was given to me as a gift.
2: Hey, Pre-K, can you pull up? Do I have him? Pre-K, you there? Pre-K.
4: Yes, sir.
2: Mike is sitting here, and he says he's got a 70 Challenger RT, the guy you just screened.
4: Yeah.
2: And
3: it's an RTSE.
2: RTSE, but in you put on here that he gave $60,000 for it, but he just told me that it was given to him as a gift.
4: Well, that's how
3: much. That's how much the. No, I'm not lying to you. That's how much the guy gave for it, and then gave it to me.
4: Okay, there it is.
2: That happens with these cars. People give them away at the end of their life. So people, you know, squatters. That you just need to go find a guy with a good car collection and just go take good care of him. Be his best friend. He will give you a car at his will. Mike, how did you get that car?
3: Yeah.
2: Did you like
3: actually?
2: Service
3: my
2: him?
3: Employer gave it to me as a bonus.
2: There you go. Is he still alive?
3: Oh, yeah.
2: All right. When did you get it?
3: 3 years ago.
2: On a scale of 1 to 10, how nice is it?
3: Well, it's a rotisserie restoration for me bodies only in California. They're out of business now.
2: Mm-hmm.
3: And it's in great shape. It's been garaged the whole time.
2: When you say Restomod, did they do the brakes and I mean, are there a lot of different parts? Restored parts?
3: The brakes are all disc brakes when they did the resto mod.
2: Will you take $30,000 for it?
3: Vinyl tops in great shape. Oh, no. I couldn't do that.
2: Okay. What will you take for it?
3: I'll probably take $50,000.
2: Okay. Would you take $40,000?
3: No.
5: I turned it down.
3: I'd hold at 50.
2: Yeah? What if I brought cash?
3: Still 50.
2: Okay. Would you take 39?
3: Nope.
2: Damn, he's tough. Okay, well, have you already loaded it into our system at Give Me the VIN?
3: No, I haven't, but I've got your information. Now, I've been listening to you for the last several months, I guess.
2: A couple of weeks. We've only been on in Ohio for 5 minutes. We've been on in Ohio since July 10th or July 4th.
3: Well, that's a couple months.
2: That's exactly right.
3: That's what I'm saying.
2: Yep. So give me the VIN.
3: I'll send pictures. I'll give you the VIN number. And everything, I'll send it all in on your website.
2: And under the hood, there's fender tags, and they look like VIN numbers, but they're not. And I need those photos.
3: No, they're not.
2: Okay, you know what it is. All right, I'd like to buy it and put in the notes.
3: I've got a whole book of the entire history of the car ever since it sold at the Barrett Jackson auction in 2003 to E Bodies Only.
2: Would you take $46.50?
3: Nope. I'm going to hold at 50.
2: What about 47?
3: Nope.
4: Hard ass.
2: Do you have any kinfolk in Oklahoma?
3: No.
2: Okay, because Oklahomans are hard asses, but I haven't dealt with many Ohioans. Maybe there's Ohio hard ass thing. Buckeye hard ass syndrome. All right. So it takes 50. And at this point, Turley, because he's established the trading grounds, he would take 48, but he has publicly said on national radio he will not take less than 50. So if we do a deal at 48, which we very might do, but we'll never be able to confess it because we'll have to promise him gave 50. It'd be our secret. All right, Mike. Thank you for calling. Get it loaded up. Obviously, I'm interested. Or I wouldn't keep jacking with you, and I appreciate the phone call. I do want to buy the car.
3: I appreciate you guys.
2: Thank you.
3: Bye.
2: Blind Dorian, we're going to keep thinking about this while we're taking this music break. And guys, call in to help Dorian figure out if these girls are live or Memorex. You there, Dorian?
4: Yo, he's there.
5: Yeah, I'm here.
2: Okay, hang tight. We'll be right back. 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
7: My friend.
8: Ayo said, you'll know it's your time to go when it says, and now John Clay Wolf. And this one didn't say it. So am I allowed to go yet?
9: You're allowed to go.
8: Okay. Because yes. I follow the rules.
10: Right.
8: And he hasn't said, and now John Clay Wolf. So I'm not saying nothing.
10: Do you have a sound of a severe brake, like a car going?
11: Hey, Ayo, can you come in here and just say, and now John Clay Wolf?
8: Right. It's fine.
12: On the hour.
8: On the hour.
10: Okay. Stop all production.
9: That was, yeah, those are different.
8: Jim in Philly.
13: Hey.
8: Hey. You're on the air.
13: It's definitely Memorex.
8: Oh, yeah? Hang on.
13: Yeah.
8: I'm going to let you ask Dorian questions. Dorian, Jim in Philly is concerned.
13: Yeah.
8: Jim in Philly is concerned about you and your ladies that are on your payroll.
13: 100% Memorex.
8: He doesn't think it's the
13: wrong. Oh. Wrong. He's wrong. I just went through it. I just went through it a couple weeks ago.
8: Are you a blind guy?
13: No.
8: Okay. Well, Dorian,
13: I'm trying to make myself.
8: Dorian is not is legally, like, legitimately blind, right? So he goes to the strip club in Pitt for years. And he's made these friends, and they go outside the club with him, and he's training them to be pilots, and he's bought boats, and he's training them to be boat captains, and he's teaching the underprivileged. But I asked for some photos, and he said that they won't let him send us any photos, and that's why I didn't know.
13: Typical.
8: Dorian, is there any chance that they're transvestites?
9: Oh.
13: I don't know about that.
8: Because I walked into a bar in New Orleans one time on a bachelor party, and I didn't realize that it was a transvestite bar. And I found out the hard way. Not the hardest of hard ways, but I found out a difficult way.
9: Hey, I got something for you. It's called D's Nuts.
8: So Dorian, what...
13: Yes.
8: What do you do with the girls outside of the club?
13: Once in a while, they bring me breakfast, where I live. And they're done dancing about 3:30 in the morning. And on the way in, they stop and pick up breakfast when they bring it down to me.
8: And then what?
13: We go flying.
8: Nothing better than flying with a blind guy and a boatload of strippers. I mean, come on, Dorian.
13: Well, yeah. Really? No, I sit in the back. She's flying a Bonanza now, 61 Bonanza. I bought a 10-hour block for her to get some complex time.
8: She
13: was in the 150 for about 5 hours, and now that's Debbie.
8: Okay, and how old is Debbie?
13: Oh, she's all 25,
10: pretty old.
8: Okay. And you can't send us a Debbie's photo or a, like, if you're going to send us a picture in your phone, do you have a handicap phone that where you can maneuver?
13: No, John, I don't have an iPhone. I have because I can't see that stuff. I have a flip phone.
8: Okay.
13: T-Mobile.
8: Will you have Deb call in? I promise to be nice, and I will not queer your deal. I promise I won't. I'm more interested. I'm happy for you, by the way. I mean, first of all, you're happy, and that's all that matters. But I want to talk to I just want to talk to her because this is too entertaining to me. You're living the dream, Dorian. You're flying around with strippers every day, blind as a bat, single. I mean, you've got it licked.
13: Yeah, well, that was my plan. Yeah.
8: All right, have Deb call in. You know the phone number, 800-800-RADIO. You don't think she's up yet, do you?
13: Say again?
8: Wait a minute, Hannah. Hannah could give us some advice. Hold tight, Dorian.
5: It's our in-house stripper, Hannah, walking up to the stage.
11: Slowly, because she can take her time, because she's Hannah.
5: Yeah.
11: Yeah.
5: Come on, Hannah.
11: God, you can smell her before she gets here.
8: Good morning, Hannah.
11: Wafts that beautiful perfume.
10: Oh, my God.
11: There you are.
5: Hold on, Hannah's...
7: Hannah's such a virgin. Oh, my God.
8: So, have you ever had a situation like Dorian's describing?
7: Oh, yeah, all the time. Blind men are actually very fond of exotic dancers. Mm. There's only one way they can fully, really achieve satisfaction in an exotic dancer, because they can't see.
8: Right.
7: I make this hand gesture across my eyes because they can't see. Their eyes... do not function.
11: Right. That's why they're called blind.
7: That's why they're called hands.
11: Oh.
7: Now, I don't want to get, terribly detailed, but you have the idea. Like Ray Charles movie?
11: Sure.
7: You see Ray Charles?
11: Yep.
7: When he meet a girl, he would feel her wrist. Mm-hmm. It was, guess what? Huh. You know what Ray Charles was? Blind.
11: Yeah, we all know that.
8: Why did he feel the wrist?
7: He just feel the skin. There's a charge. There's electric charge. Especially if you're on heroin.
8: Yeah.
7: You can really feel it. They said Ray Charles was on heroin.
11: Yeah.
7: I think Dorian's on heroin.
11: No.
7: Because he's got those strippers in a plane. I would love to be one of those strippers in a plane.
11: Would you really?

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1: I'm Steve Williams from the William Attar Weather Center. Heard in a car, called William Attar. Sunny to partly cloudy, nice afternoon, high 71. Clear tonight, low 53. And then partly sunny for tomorrow and Monday. The high tomorrow, 70. Monday's high, 73.
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5: Morning, everybody. Happy Labor Day. Mike, New York, you've got an 85 Eldorado, 40,000 miles, nice. Is it a Baritz?
6: No.
5: Yeah, it says good condition. Like, to get to 12 grand, it would have to be, like, show condition. I think it's 7-8 grand, cool. 7-8 grand car in good condition. And beauty is in the eye of the beer holder, so I need to see pictures of it.
6: Okay.
5: Where in New York are you?
6: College Point, right by Shea Stadium.
5: Okay. Go to GMT, go to GiveMeTheVin.com and load up the photos if you want to sell it. We'll take a look. And we need to see pictures. So if you and I were thinking about dating, which we're not, for clarity. But if we were, I want to see pictures, not just your face shot in the right lighting with lipstick on. I want to see stretch marks. I want to see the mole on your ass.
7: Boy.
8: Boy, yeah.
5: I want to see that one boob's bigger than the other. I want to see that lazy eye. And I want to see that chipped tooth. Does that make sense what I'm saying?
6: I guess so.
5: Because I need to know. The glamour shots are easy. It's the details. I want to see your mother's ankles.
8: Wow.
5: So, if you can produce all that, then the more I can understand this car, the more I can pay for it or not pay for it based on the real, real condition. Mike, you don't have a lot to say this morning. How are you?
6: I'm not really a talker.
5: Okay, I can
6: really
5: tell.
6: Focused.
5: Yeah. What do you do for a living? You used to shoot people out of this thing in the 80s?
6: I'm retarded.
5: Yeah? Were you in the group back then, driving around in the Eldo?
6: Yeah.
5: Is this Rothstein's yellow Baritz sitting in the garage? It's been sitting in Vegas in a parking garage under a cover for the past 40 years, and then you just moved it back to New York?
6: No, it was in my mom's garage.
5: Oh, it was your mom's car?
6: No, it was my car, but it was in her garage.
5: Ah,
6: let me keep it there.
5: Yeah, because it didn't need to be at your place. You know, I understand. Remember that scene in Goodfellas when they went over to mom's house late night after they buried that body to go get some food?
6: Yeah. Absolutely.
5: Did you live a life like that?
6: Nah, not really.
5: I think you have a good story.
8: He's hiding.
5: What'd you do for a living back in the day?
6: I used to work for OTB.
5: What's that?
6: That's a gambling joint.
5: Okay. See?
8: Uh-huh.
5: I could pick up on it.
7: Oh, you did.
5: I picked up on it. I'm not saying that Mike killed people for a living.
7: But
5: I'm saying that Mike lived a life where he was around people that kill people for a living. And when you're around people that live a rough life like that, you learn not to talk a lot.
7: Exactly.
5: Mike, am I onto something? Am I telling the story properly?
6: Yep.
5: So how long have you been retired?
6: Since 2010.
5: Mike's the kind of guy that found the girl to go flying with Blind Dorian.
7: Yep. He hooks people up.
5: Mike's done it all.
7: All of it.
5: You need it, Mike's got it.
7: He's been there on the Rolodex.
8: He's got a guy.
7: Yeah, he's got a guy.
5: Mike, you've had any good stories? Just tell us a story. Just one story, quickie.
8: He's not good.
6: Yeah, I got no stories.
7: See? He's the perfect witness. I got no stories.
5: Mike, do you have an internet connection?
6: No.
5: It's going to be hard to send us photos of this car.
7: Deep.
5: Do you have a Polaroid camera?
6: I talked to my wife. She's into the computer and everything.
5: Okay.
6: She could probably do it for me.
5: I need pics of this. You know what I need. Give me...
6: Yeah, pictures of the car.
5: GiveMeTheVin.com is the website. load it up. If you need to keep it on the lowdown and you don't need any digital imprint with IP addresses, etc., I understand. You can just take it with Polaroids if you don't want to take it to the film processor. And you can send me a stack of Polaroids of the car and just send it FedEx. And I can give you an address that's kind of weird so that nobody knows what you and I are working on this Cadillac and all that. Nobody needs to know what we're doing. How do you want me to pay you?
6: It don't matter. Cash is good.
5: Yeah. Thanks, Mike. You're my kind of guy.
2: I think we can trust this guy. I don't think he's going to fall down to questioning, Henry.
7: It's Joe Pesci. Good to see you, sir.
5: Joe, do you remember when Henry Hill himself came into the studio about, I don't know, 13 years ago, 15 years ago?
2: Yeah, I heard about it. I heard all about it. I'm kind of like Mike there. I didn't do like kind of wake, but I played those guys a lot. I've been around them a little bit.
5: A little bit.
2: Especially Gambinos.
7: Ooh.
2: Yeah, they were the good, the late Bananas, we call them in the club, you know. But I'm not in the club.
7: No, you're not in the club.
2: Not in the club at all.
7: No.
2: Don't insinuate that.
7: You know
2: people. Look like I'm a gangster now.
7: No.
2: Like I'm here to intimidate you.
7: No.
2: That's not what I do. Stop looking at me with those glasses on.
7: I'm just looking.
2: Don't come out here and tell me you're not looking at me with your glasses. I'm getting a little waked up.
7: Okay.
2: I'm getting a little bit waked up. She's getting a little waked up here.
7: Just calm down.
2: Did you tell my friend John to screw himself?
7: No.
2: That's what I hate.
7: No.
2: That's what they're saying. It's what I hate.
7: I wouldn't do that.
2: And you watch it.
7: I will. I feel very
2: DJ
7: bad.
2: Ryan.
7: It's JD.
5: I loved it in Goodfellas. No, in Casino, when you threw a fit at Ace Rothstein and you called him a racial slur based off of his religious beliefs.
2: That's my favorite part.
5: And told him that you are the reason that he's there. You are the reason that he exists. And without his blank ass, he better watch it.
2: In a Midwestern accent that yes. I was doing it there. I'm the reason you're here. You beepity yeah. beep.
7: Beepity beep.
2: What he said, the next thing you know, you got to dig more holes in the desert.
5: Chris, North Carolina, good morning. You're on the air.
9: Hey, guys. Good morning. How y'all doing?
5: Good. What you got?
9: Hey, you want to hear some mafia stories? I grew up across the street from the Gambinos in Fairfield, Connecticut.
5: Oh, yeah.
9: Yeah. They were part of the family. They weren't like directly, you know, like they were in New York.
5: Mm-hmm. New York.
9: But my sister used to date Lon D. Gambino, one of the kids.
7: Oh.
9: And we had woods behind our house that we used to ride dirt bikes in. And I seen him get taken off his dirt bike. Somebody tied a piece of fishing line across a trail, and he was standing up, so it caught his chest and put an imprint of his cross in his chest. And the ambulance had to come and everything. And you know, if he was sitting down, it would have been a lot worse. So,
5: did his dad find the guy and kill him?
9: I don't know. I don't know. I wasn't in that tight with them. But the other son, Keith, rented or had a plane or something, and he dumped graffiti over the graduation during the high school graduation in town.
5: Right.
9: So that's just not normal. People, you know, do that. But I've worked in union shops up there and seen, you know, people get hurt and stuff for being scabs and stuff like that. You know,
5: what's a scab?
8: So, crossing the line.
9: A scab is somebody who crosses a picket line when you go on strike.
5: All right. Thank you.
9: Yeah.
5: Michael in New York.
10: Yeah, hi. I was just talking to you. So what do you want to do? He wants me to send pictures of the car?
5: Yes. All right, Mike in New York.
8: Picture.
5: His sensitivity, he thought that he realized he wasn't just a one connect with a... Pre-K, Mike in New York, our friend... from the gambling joint. It's on 3. If you can tell him what to do, I'd appreciate it.
8: Shona.
5: Dale in Ohio, a 67 Tempest custom wagon, 75,000 miles, OG, 325, wants 21. You know, so that looks like does it have a GTO front end, like the stacked lights?
11: Yeah, I think they modeled the GTO off the
5: Tempest.
11: 67 Tempest.
5: Right.
11: Yep.
5: It's all about how nice it is. I've just got to see pictures of it. Wagons don't oversell. I can promise that. But let me see it. Go to givemethevin.com and load it up. Send me pictures. Let's start there, okay?
11: Excellent.
5: Thank you. Every time I get a hold of a wagon,
7: you're not.
5: I kind of lose my ass.
7: Do you?
5: Yeah.
8: Didn't you have one just recently?
5: Probably.
7: Yeah. I thought those Cadillac wagons did well. No?
5: No.
7: Okay. Took care of me.
5: Kennedy's limo. Wagons just don't do it. They just don't do it. They don't spur the right emotion in most cases. I think what would be a good wagon is an 80 model or 80, early 80s Buick Estate wagon with the wood panels on the side in pale yellow.
12: Family Cruiser.
5: Or, baby blue with like 11,000 miles on it.
7: Oh.
5: That would be one that would score. A good one like that. Because now everybody's old enough. The guys that are my age, 50, they'll go back and buy that memory. But
7: that makes sense.
5: But the 80-year-olds, 70-year-olds aren't going to go back and buy that memory from the 60s.
7: Nah.
5: Not really.
7: They're done.
5: Yeah, they're just kind of, they already did it.
7: Sure.
5: They already bought that 67 Tempest wagon 20 years ago. They're trying to get rid of it, and they can't find another guy that misses his mom enough to buy it. We'll be right back.
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3: Lane Kiffin will keep ex-pros off the roster. 11th-ranked LSU taking on Clemson and Baton Rouge today. Daquan Wright and Xavier Harris off the roster after a Louisiana judge had previously cleared the two LSU players. 7th-ranked Miami beat Stanford 45-6. Canes wide receiver Malachi Toney, a school record 12 catches. At the ballparks, Rays over the Rangers 7-6. Nick Martinez, win number 14. I'm Trey Bender.
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6: Morning, everybody. It is Labor Day weekend. We are live. Glad to be here. I hope you are, too. The highways aren't nearly as congested as normally because it is a holiday weekend. Duh. I bet the traffic is down at least half of what a normal Saturday morning is. At least. I bet it's two-thirds. What about this 49ers deal? I'm still... Last week we were in Tampa, Florida, and a lot of you guys didn't hear this, but Adam Carolla got on the show with us, and we were talking about the owners of the 49ers, and I was asking Carolla why he would dig deep for low-tour dirt leg poontang. Like, you know, why wouldn't he buy a classier gal? Why did he want a $100 hooker?
7: He could afford more.
6: He's got a little kink in him.
7: Yeah.
6: Anyway, here was the answer.
8: Here's the point. People say, this guy is a multi-millionaire. What is he doing with this trailer park trash? Let me tell you a story. At the height of Eminem's powers, the guy made like $50 million. He brought us all out to Detroit because we were doing crank anchors, and he wanted to do crank anchors, and he was a huge fan, and we all went out to his studio in 7th Mile outside of Detroit. Eminem, he made $50 million that year. You know what we had for lunch?
9: Bologna.
8: Taco Bell.
9: Okay.
8: Why? Because he likes Taco Bell. And you say, but that guy's a millionaire. Why is he eating a Taco Bell? The answer is because Taco Bell tastes like Taco Bell, and he likes Taco Bell. And that's the answer for the 49ers owner. He was eating Taco Bell.
6: There you go.
9: Taco. I mean, that makes sense. Yeah.
6: It makes sense, I guess. I mean, I don't condone it, but.
9: No, I would. You could afford more, but Taco Bell, no.
7: It takes a certain sensibility, though, because if you know your friends are spending $20,000 and you're getting a similar, comparable experience for $100, it's like you did yourself 990 favors.
6: So he's a thrifty billionaire?
7: Perhaps. It makes perfect sense to me, man.
6: Right.
7: We used to, Turley and I used to eat Taco Bell all the time, once a week.
9: No, not that Taco Bell. Real Taco Bell. Not the
7: we
9: Taco,
7: did.
9: Oh, yes. Not the one we're talking about insinuating here.
7: No. did that sound like that?
9: Yes, it did.
7: No. We literally used to like spend a couple bucks each on like the five-finger, five-layer, whatever, volcano taco of the week.
6: You used to get great enjoyment of showing us prostitutes from the back page or whatever that was called, and then they shut it all down.
7: The back page is gone forever, man. That bums me out.
6: I shouldn't have brought it up.
7: Right. But I wasn't aware of all the insidious things that you know, surround the industry that we're talking about at the time. I just thought, wow, look at those lovely gals. They're out there. Right now, making a living, sharing love.
6: 800-800-7234, 800-800-RADIO is the call. And yes, we're live. Yes, it's Labor Day. No, this is not a replay. And I don't understand why our program director came up from Houston.
9: That's a good question.
6: He's sitting here. Elliot.
10: Hey, guys.
6: Elliot, the radio wizard.
9: Oh, two more meters just now.
10: Hey,
9: Elliot joined.
10: That's right, guys. All right.
6: So, Elliot, you work for iHeart. You're the gatekeeper. You're the gatekeeper. When they gave us this network, they said he'll be your prison guard.
10: Is that the words they used?
6: Yeah, that's
10: the
6: words they used.
10: All right.
6: And I just didn't. I mean, so what made you come up this weekend?
10: Well, to be honest with you, you know, I heard sometimes, you know, it's Labor Day. Everybody else is, you know, off doing their things,
6: right.
10: And maybe you guys need a little supervision. I don't know. You know, I
7: You're not wrong. You're not wrong.
6: So you're like pig vomit from the Stern days?
10: Well, I hope, hopefully a more handsome version, but yes, yes. I sit there and stress out and WNBC.
6: What is it that you worry that I would do?
10: John, sometimes you're a little bit of a loose cannon.
6: You know?
10: Yeah. And I'm sitting here reading like on the YouTube stream, just seeing the people making the comments here too. So I'm sitting off the side, and all you guys watching on YouTube too. There's just you see Pre-K, JD, Bob OU, and then I'm just off watching. I'm seeing the comments, so I just know that they're you usually run with stuff a little bit. You know?
6: I get inspired in bad directions.
10: I'm trying to say this nice because I'm a guest here, and I don't want to upset you.
6: But
10: and,
6: you're a prison guard, so you rattle on the.
7: It's your world, boss.
10: Thanks, Bob. Thanks.
6: So what do you not want us to do today?
10: It's that's so loose to say anything because it's like if I give you a list of five things, you'll find the sixth.
6: Right.
10: You
6: know? Okay. All I can think about is Tommy Lee Schlong. So
10: let's have a talk here. Yeah.
9: That's not something we want him to talk about.
10: Yeah, let's not mention that one. But.
7: Hear his voice do the thing. Well, now we're gonna talk.
10: Bob, let me hear your imitation of me, because you're the one who.
0: Hey, John. It's Elliot here. Somebody said something about the back page, and I know they hadn't been around for a long time, so y'all doing a nostalgic thing.
6: Right.
0: You got 14 meters in Detroit. Way to go, boys. Good job. Good show. Keep on going.
10: Does anybody even know what that means?
9: 14 meters?
10: Meters, yeah. So meters. That's a ratings device, right? Okay, so like when people tune out, then they that's when you lose a meter if you gain a meter.
6: So whatever. To start over,
10: yeah.
6: People are in this Arbitron rating system. They get paid a fee to carry around what looks to be like a pager
10: right.
6: for, say, 3 months. And that meter keeps up with all of their listening habits. Right. So if they're tuned in, like in New York right now in Q104, it's registering that as a listener, but it gives it weight as X amount of listeners.
10: You explained it perfectly. Yep.
6: So if we say something bad and they leave, then we lost a meter, which they say that means we lost 10,000 listeners.
7: Right.
6: And if we say something good when they come in and they stay, then we gained a meter.
7: And here's the industry mystery part, though, that you haven't picked apart. And I've picked this up a little at a time from mm-hmm. a couple of different program directors. In the entirety of say, for instance, Houston metro area, they're not 10,000. They're not 20,000. There's four people, each one carrying a meter. And they base their entire opinion of how we're doing on those meters up, meters down.
6: There's not enough.
7: Well, you lost the meter. That's why we talk about, well, you got 13,000 meters. It don't exist.
6: Can I tell you something, Bubba?
7: Four people.
6: Like, I'm not Elliot.
7: You can tell me.
6: But I know what his job is. And we're probably on the slickest ice of conversation. He would rather us be talking yes. about prostitutes and drugs and and bestiality.
7: We're probably
6: than this.
7: We're probably better at that.
6: Because this, like, if we talk about it in the wrong way, it could screw up a station's registrations.
7: Oh, is that right?
6: Yes.
10: I'm sweating a little bit. Jack and I, the studio felt cool until a minute ago. Yes. And you don't like to tell people how the sausage is made, so to speak. But
6: they're very sensitive this being talked about on the air.
10: Right. Yes, yeah. They don't want to do that. And again, because it could impact how people listen. They say, oh, I've got this much control, then. Yeah,
6: did I tell you that we were in the weekend slot? We're number, was it New York City? Are we number one?
7: New York, yeah.
10: You had some, yes,
7: numero
10: yeah.
7: Uno.
10: You saw some good data.
6: So we got some meters. Thank you, New York City.
10: Yeah.
6: And they thought that we would ruin and wreck the radio station. Really? Let's talk about that.
10: Okay.
6: Why did you know that I wanted to be on Q104 for a long time?
10: You've told me, yeah.
6: And actually, when we were working on this network, I balked up over this station. I said, if I'm not good enough to be on New York City, I'm not good enough to be on the radio anymore. It's only been 20 years. If I haven't passed the test, I quit.
10: Yeah.
6: That's what I did.
10: Yep. Yep.
6: And they, let me call you back. Are you really going to blow this whole network up over one station? Yep. That's what I said. They called back. They said, okay, but you can only be on till 10. You can only be on till 10 o'clock. Oh, my God. No, or is it 9? Hell, I forgot. It's 10.
10: 10.
6: Oh, my God, we're clear till 10. And I'm like, most stations carry us till noon. Do you want to do it or not? So I did it. And the ratings came out, and we're good.
10: They look really good, yeah. So we've got a month.
6: I need. Yeah. So how do we get the next hour?
10: I think it's coming. I don't know. The power.
6: You heard it here. You just promised it.
10: Hey, I'm a lieutenant in this army. I am certainly not a general.
9: Boy, he's putting you on.
10: I tell you, right? I mean, come on.
6: You know, years ago when we were going to do this and it didn't happen, it's because I refused to pre-record the show.
10: Right.
6: And they really wanted me to do the show on Friday and then push it up to them. And then they made another compromise. They said, start it at this time, run it an hour delayed, and then push it to the deal. It'll only be an hour or two delayed so that they could skim it because they were worried about me saying things that might be disruptive. And I said, no. So we just kept trucking. There's not enough live radio on the radio. What makes this show work is the live radio.
10: Right.
6: What makes this show work is speech impediment, Terrence. Would you be here right now if we weren't live?
5: You, John Clay Wolf.
6: Yeah. Do you like us? You wouldn't be on the air with us right now if we weren't live, if we were pre-recorded. We would have to create a fake speech impediment, Terrence. And that's a hard thing to do.
10: Mm. Yeah.
9: He's a talent.
6: Okay, thank you. We've got to go to break because Elliot's giving me the evil eye because the big network clock is flicking. And so we have to play a song, and then we'll be right back. And we're going to drill into this a little bit deeper this Labor Day weekend. We're going to get down to the... Oh, it's Dial a Deal next. Yeah. Damn it. Elliot, you're going to have to
10: wait. I'll be here all day.
6: Okay. Oh, I bet you will. Dial a Deal is next. So, which I call the lightning round. 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And yeah, it's live. 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Load it up. I'm going to take you to there as soon as we get back so we don't have to listen to Elliot anymore. Be right back.
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1: Chris in South Carolina. Where in South Carolina are you?
2: Yes.
1: Where in South Carolina you be?
2: I'm having a hard time hearing you.
1: Where are you in South Carolina?
2: Oh, I'm driving back from North Charleston, South Carolina, and I'm driving home down here to Pelham, Georgia.
1: All right. Are you a truck driver? Are you a truck driver?
2: No, sir. I work in the crane business. I'm a crane inspector.
1: Okay. I haven't met a long-haul truck driver that doesn't have a little something wrong with them. Have you ever? Do you know what I'm talking about?
2: Oh, absolutely. They got a little something going on inside that noggin up there, I tell you that.
1: Now, the immigrants, the illegals that do it, the Russians and the Yugoslavians and all that, they're fine because they're just over here driving for their freedom. But the American long-haul truck drivers, and there's some really nice guys. I'm not knocking on them, but there's a little something there. Something's wrong every time. I don't know what it is. Anyway, back to your Impala. You've got a 96 Impala SS, 60,000 miles. It's black with red trim. Red trim. Tell me what's red. You mean red interior?
2: No, sir. It's got that gray interior. It kind of looks like an old Delonhart car. It's got the gray interior, but it's got the red trim on the outside. Like the SS is all in red, and the whole trim, their exterior package has that red trim that goes around it.
1: Okay.
2: And then on the inside, it's got that gray cloth interior, and it's got the red trim that goes around the cloth and the dash.
1: I think that's aftermarket.
2: I got it from the Dale Earnhardt Chevrolet place.
1: Okay.
2: And it came like that when it was new.
1: So they may have done a dealer upgrade.
2: Yeah, it might have been something they done there. It's a good looking car now.
1: What's wrong? What you're telling me the good, tell me the bad. What's wrong with it?
2: Man, it ain't been driven much in the last probably 2 years. It's set in the garage. I have started up. I've cranked it. I've moved it here and there, but I ain't really put any miles on it. And it's got 67,000 miles on it, not the 60,000. But there's not really nothing too bad. I mean, it's got a little, you know, swirl marks and scratches here and there, but
1: sure.
2: it runs pretty dang good.
1: But it's a SS Impala, a 1996.
2: Correct.
1: All right, and you want 7,000? You want 7,000 for it?
2: I'm looking at 7,500 roughly. Like, yeah, I was 7,000 to 8,000 about where I'm at on it.
1: I should be able to make that work. So,
2: all right. Well,
1: you want to sell it? Go to GiveMeTheVin.com, load up the pictures, tell them John said he's buying it, and do you have the title, I assume? There's no payoff?
2: Yes, sir, I have title, yes, sir.
1: All right. Actually, I've got one owner. I've got your stuff here. I just took a picture of your name and your car and your, I'm going to send it to one of my guys. I'll have him call you right now. We'll get it done. So where's the car located?
2: The car is located in Pelham, Georgia.
1: Is that closer? How far is that from Atlanta?
2: Oh, I'm about 4 hours from Atlanta, south of Atlanta. I'm about an hour north of Tallahassee, Florida.
1: Okay, because I have a place in Atlanta and I've got a place in Somerville, Georgia, which is not close to you at all. I think Somerville might be further than Atlanta. So you're on the far right
2: side.
1: Yeah,
2: it is. Yeah, it's a little further up there.
1: Yeah, okay. We'll figure out a place to get it picked up, get it paid, and we'll do it. It'll probably be Tuesday.
2: We can make it happen. Then I'll be traveling on Monday or Tuesday, so I just got to know beforehand, so I know not to go back out of town for work. You know.
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1: The other day, my husband said to me, he's like, I don't understand why you like Instagram so much. It's just a bunch of hot chicks with big b****s. I was like, that is your algorithm, you idiot. I showed him my phone, all dogs, all dogs. His jaw dropped. He got all red. He was all embarrassed. He was like, oh my God. You off to dogs?
2: Let's get back to the John Clay Wolf Show, presented by GiveMeTheVin.com.
3: I had a moment like that one.
4: That did you?
3: Yeah, when I didn't realize.
4: Got busted.
3: It was about 5 years ago. And I was like, why is it just boobs on my feed? And, or no, something came up on Instagram. We were on a family vacation, a ski trip. This is about 6 years ago. And one of the kids grabbed my phone and was like, why is it just girls on your feed? And then the little one did. And then the older ones grabbed it. And then they started busting my balls, explaining why.
5: Because.
3: Yeah.
6: Dude, there's a bit of porn on Instagram nowadays.
3: I haven't seen porn. Like,
6: yes.
4: Look at John pick up his phone. What?
6: They'll show you. In fact, every clip you send me, and it's not you, I'm sure it's my algorithm, though I didn't go looking for it. I didn't search it, or they're just there.
4: Sure.
6: There it is. There it is right there in front of you.
4: Right there in front of you. Yeah, you cannot look. I mean, that'd be silly.
6: Well, for God's sakes,
4: I mean, it's there.
3: I can tell you that, like, the really good ones, the ones that are too good to be true and they look really real, a lot of them are not. They're AI generated.
6: That's okay.
4: That's it. You don't believe anything anymore.
3: I know.
4: Nothing at all.
6: I do.
4: You do?
6: Yeah.
4: Seriously?
6: Yeah.
4: You live in a little fantasy world?
6: Yeah. How long have we hung out, man?
4: Forever.
6: Is this
4: this is not news.
6: Is this a surprise?
3: Speaking of news, it's time for Florida news. Good morning, Florida.
7: And now, from North America's own land down under, it's time for Sunshine State News with your certified lifeguard, J.D. Ryan.
4: A Fort Pierce man, 59-year-old Stacy Turner, who, by the way, happened to be a convicted felon.
5: Really?
4: Is under arrest again after deputies seized 33 pounds of marijuana, more than $150,000 in cash, several firearms, all in a raid of his home. He was identified in an undercover sting. You think? Here's the sheriff's department talking about it, 6.1.
8: According to the arrest report, a confidential informant working with the sheriff's office went to Hotspot Car Wash in Fort Pierce last month and made a controlled purchase of marijuana from Turner.
4: Oh. No, man, the department.
3: Marijuana?
4: Marijuana.
3: Oh, man.
4: But there's more than that. He had a lot of it. The department said they initiated the operation after calls from two different complainants in the neighborhood.
3: That he had too much marijuana?
4: He had too much for average user, yes, 6.2.
8: Tatiana Peterkin is the director of Dream Chasers Preschool in Fort Pierce.
9: I think it's crazy because I'm like, there's kids, and you can clearly see this as a daycare. It's a big daycare.
8: Besides the preschool, there's also a church, Mission for Christ Tabernacle, a few houses away from Turner's home.
4: No doubt this guy was more than just a small-time dealer, 6.3.
8: The sheriff's office says the street value of marijuana is $300 to $400 an ounce.
10: And if you do the math, that means the street value of the 33 pounds of marijuana found in this guy's house is at least $160,000. Turner is now free on $46,000 bond.
4: You let him go.
3: So we have experts come on the show that describe things. And this guy was getting into measurements. And I'd like to revert to our own Bob Floyd, the expert on drug dealing. Good morning, Bob Floyd. Hey. Son of Bob.
11: What's the market update?
6: I'll tell you what's going on in Florida with this deal in Fort Pierce. And this is happening all over the state of Florida, as well as Colorado. But you have to go to nicer parts of the neighborhood to get into Colorado. But beside the point, here's a great example of how policemen will exaggerate their case.
4: Sure.
6: We found $160,000 worth of pot in this guy's house. Wow, we're gonna arrest him. Well, he's arrested. He had too much. And in the wrong. You don't do this anywhere near, like, within a block of a daycare center or a church. These people will narc you out.
4: Yes, they will.
6: If you're going to deal at that level, and I don't doubt that he had a whole lot of marijuana.
4: 33
6: And who
4: pounds.
6: Doesn't love a whole lot of marijuana?
4: Right.
6: Cash on the bear head. Cha-ching.
4: We got it.
6: You got to go to those kinds of places where the drug dealers live.
4: Sure.
6: You got to be in the west side of town, preferably third floor. in a building where a lot of people are coming and going, a lot of foot traffic. Know what I'm talking about?
3: Got it.
6: You pull up, you can get your Uber to come and get it for you.
4: Uber.
6: Right? But not where it's illegal.
4: No.
6: That's a bad kind of a deal. So the proposition is you do this. Here's what you do. No, don't grow your own JD or I. It's never going to taste right these days. Hydroponics have taken over the world.
4: Yep.
6: You got to go to your local dispensaries. Oklahoma's a really good candidate for this.
4: They got them.
6: Practically a 12-hour drive from anywhere in the country. Go down there and buy as much of that stuff as you can. Bring it back home. You're going to spend something like $120 on the ounce, which you buy at a quarter pound.
4: Sure.
6: Which means you're out something like $325.
4: Sure.
6: Cut that into 7 grams each. 15 batches, quarter bags. Add a pack of zigzags in there, because if you're going to Oklahoma, you're going to meet a lot of rednecks on the way home.
4: Right.
6: They'll easily pay $40 for a quarter of this stuff. You know why?
4: Why?
6: Because it's medical marijuana, and that spells better for you and me. And profit-wise, you made a lot of money.
4: Yeah.
6: Gasoline's the only thing that holds you back. So here's what you do.
4: Oh, there's more.
6: Send it home. You heard me right. Send it home. Not USPS. Get that yellow company.
4: Yeah.
6: They can keep the secret. I've done it myself, or I wouldn't advise you this way. So get it together. It's almost Thanksgiving, and by then, you'll be a millionaire. And you'll live on the third floor on the west side of town, making big money just in time for Christmas. There's your dope report. I'm Bob Floyd. You keep toking.
3: Yeah. Thank you, Bob.
4: Thank you, Bob.
3: I had a friend out in the country, acquaintance, and he was buying or moving pot, and he would take those bricks, wrap them up tight, tape them up tight, cover them in like Vicks Vapor Rub, seal them, and do it again. And he would do 3 layers of that wrap before he sent it in that yellow envelope that you were talking about to keep the dogs off of it.
4: Do you ever get arrested?
3: Probably.
4: Okay. So it didn't work.
3: I don't know.
0: Yeah, that smell, man, that's you gotta hide it. And you could tell when cars, you get in somebody's car if they smoked and they try to hide. It's like, you know.
4: Absolutely. Right?
0: Pre-K's car, man, you get in there. I'm just saying, pre-K, I've sat in your car. It still has a little smell.
4: Plus, he has other friends that smoke.
6: I met a guy at Bango Night. They play Bango down on Thursday nights down at the bar in town.
4: Sure, Bango.
6: I met a guy who's a friend of a kind of acquaintance of ours. I won't use any names, but he smelled really hungry. He looked really hungry. Yeah, he had just come out of the cloud. You know what I'm talking about? I'm not talking about computer science here. I'm talking about the cloud. Yeah. Strong.
3: Ryan in Tennessee, are you there?
5: Yes, sir, I am.
3: So you've got a Intera Viper, the Canadian kit car, supercar thing. What color is it?
5: It's red.
3: And how many miles?
5: It's got 19,657 miles.
3: What will you take for it?
5: I've got 23 in it. I'm just looking to get 20, 21 for it, somewhere right in there so I can get on to another project. I'm a med student, and it just helps me relax to turn some wrenches in the garage. And
3: hold tight. We've got to go to break. I'll be right back. I'm going to think about this car during the break, okay? This is a, was it a kit car or what was it? It's a kit car, isn't it?
5: It's a
3: hold up. GM. We'll get right to it. My name's Jean-Clay Wolf. I'm going to talk to the Canadian dude that, or the Tennessean that buys Canadian cars here in a minute as soon as we get back.
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18: I'm
12: Steve Williams from the William Matar Weather Center. Heard in a car, call William Matar. Sunny to partly cloudy, nice afternoon, high 71. Clear tonight, low 53. And then partly sunny for tomorrow and Monday. The high tomorrow is 70. Monday's high 73.
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2: I'm like a prickly pear.
1: Now.
2: I'm a prickly pear.
1: Now. John Clay Wolf.
3: I've got my Dukes of Hazzard 01 General Lee shirt on to celebrate Labor Day, because it is the last round of the Redneck Triple Crown.
4: Oh.
3: Are you familiar with that term?
4: No.
3: Memorial Day, 4th of July, Labor Day. That is the Redneck Triple Crown. And guys in the Nashville area, next weekend, the real Redneck Triple Crown is at the Nashville Motor Speedway, which is the Triple Crown of Rotting. And I will be on the stage doing a round table. I'll be hosting a round table with Dave Kindig, Chip Foose, Richard Rawlings, and the Ring Brothers. And I suggest if you're a car aficionado, you go out there. I think it's
4: safe to be when?
3: 72 and back, or 78 and back are the only cars that are allowed.

0: but it is the best quality car show in the country, short of SEMA.
1: I was going to say, that's saying a lot.
0: It is a lot. Yeah. It's heavy. It's real. Bobby Alloway, who's a renowned car builder himself, puts this on, and we will be there on location next Friday.
1: You'll be there Friday, but you'll be here Saturday.
0: Actually, what we're going to do is Foose and I are going to also record an hour of radio.
1: Oh, cool.
0: And we're going to replay it Saturday.
1: Saturday.
0: And act like it's live.
1: Gotcha. Well, we just kind of spoiled
2: it. Yeah.
0: It'll be fine. I mean, how the hell am I going to shift from the studio to, hey, I'm here, right here. So I will be there.
1: We're going
0: to do
1: magic.
0: We're going to do a podcast live on Friday morning.
1: Gotcha.
0: And we're going to record it. We're going to play that hour in one of the hours during the show.
1: Makes sense.
0: To also promote more people to go to the show, the Triple Crown of Riding, that'll be at the Nashville Speedway.
2: Oh, we just lost 2 meters.
0: Uh-oh. Okay, so I have a, speaking of cars, where's that guy? Ryan in Tennessee. Are you in Nashville area?
3: I'm in Knoxville.
0: How far is that from Nashville? That's a long way.
3: Two and a half hours, three hours.
0: Well, if you're a car nut, I would go to that event next weekend. It's cool as hell. We went last
3: year. I am planning on it.
0: Well, are you going to bring this 87 Intera Viper Canadian 19,000-mile rear-engine Canadian supercar?
3: I'm not. But, yeah, I was going with my dad. I got my dad into cars recently, and we were actually going to another show there. I don't know which one it is, but it's on the 17th or something like that, too.
0: So let's talk about the car. You want $21,000 for it. You fix things.
3: Yeah.
0: What have you? What, when you say you've spent a lot of money on it, or you said you got $23,000 in it, what did you do?
3: So it doesn't have the original engine off the front. These apparently had an issue with fires back in the 90s, so they swapped the engine. It has a brand new crate motor, ZZ4.
0: You did that, or they did that? The person you bought it from before?
3: The person that I bought it from before, he owned a dealership.
0: Okay.
3: And he had the car built at his dealership, and when I got it, it had been sitting for about 25 years in his dealership as kind of like a hey, look at this cool car that I have, and everyone it brought.
0: This is a car that's on a fair. You're going too deep. We got to keep it tighter. This is a Fiero chassis that is a kit car around a Fiero chassis. So to call it a supercar is a stretch of the truth. Let's establish
3: it's like
0: that.
3: So you lied
0: when you told Pre-K it was a Canadian supercar.
3: That's what it's modeled as, and it's not a real supercar. And I told him, I said it's not a real supercar.
0: Okay.
3: And it's also not a kit car. It was partnered with GM.
0: Okay.
3: And it was sold with a full manufacturer warranty, and it was sold through GM dealerships.
0: Gotcha. All right. How many did they make?
3: They made 36.
0: Okay. And you've got one. How long have you had it?
3: I've had it for about a year and a half.
0: And what did
3: When I got it, it was non-running.
0: What did you pay for it?
3: I paid like $12,500 for it, non-running, non-functioning, nothing work, no air condition, no nothing.
0: Okay. Does it have a little 44 on the back B-pillar?
3: Does not.
0: Okay. So does the last six of the VIN end in... Or the last 3757?
3: Let me check. If you're asking if it's the bring a trailer one, it was that one.
0: I know it was that one. There's no question it was that one. I was just wanting to hear you not want to admit it was that one. You didn't pay $12,500. You paid $11,250.
3: No, I had to pay the fees, okay. And I had to pay the... Yeah, so it was like right at like $12,500.
0: So you're pricing it to me $10,000, 100% markup over what you paid for it on Bring a Trailer in front of everybody that ever wanted to bid.
3: Yeah, but you realize that I pulled the motor out of it. I completely refreshed the entire car front to back. Mm-hmm. I had AC done. I had the engine completely rebuilt, transmission done, all the lines done, brakes.
0: What's done mean? How do you do a transmission?
3: You just take it to a shop and have them completely redo everything, make sure everything's fresh and good because the car was sitting for 25 years. So you want to make sure that everything works and drives before you...
0: So do you have an invoice from a transmission shop that is $3,700 for rebuilding the transmission?
3: I have an invoice for, I think it was $1,700 or $1,800 for the transmission. It was like right at $5,700 for the engine refresh. And
0: I took the listing from where you bought it during the break, and I dumped it into software, and I said, show me all of the seller's disclosures that you bought it off of. All right? One pop-up headlight motor.
3: 5-0.
0: I'll read it off. One pop-up headlight motor does not work. That was something that he told you before you bought it. The headlight cover cap is unsecured. The brake lights do not work. Rear turn signals do not work. Front turn signals were removed for show purposes. Paint has chips, dings, and some other flaws. Carpet shows some wear. There's a weird switch in the ashtray that the guy that you bought it from didn't know what it was. And that's it. It doesn't say anything about motor or transmission. So was it bad?
3: Yeah, that's what I thought. Yep. Uh-huh. When I bought it, the first time I cranked it up, the belt was pretty much wobbling at like a pretty alarming degree. And within shortly after that, it started shooting oil up like a rooster tail. Also, he said it was a 5.0,
0: right.
3: 305. It was not. It was a Crate Motor ZZ4 in the engine. The guy who bought it had no idea what it was.
0: But when
3: I took it to my shop, they took it out and they were like, this is a ZZ4. It's a 5.7 liter. And then they had to replace pretty much everything top to bottom on the engine that was like rubber, gaskets, the valves were gummed up, so we had to redo the heads.
0: We're talking to Ryan in Tennessee. He bought a car on Bring a Trailer for $11,000 and he wants to sell it to me for $21,000.
2: What car is it?
3: It's at 19 on eBay. I'm not sweating.
0: I'm not saying you're sweating. I'm just saying that, but know this, the people you were bidding against on that auction, they knew what you knew, right? So all the things that you learned after the facts, the problems, after you got, let's say you got screwed on Bring a Trailer. Sounds like it.
3: I definitely did.
0: Okay, but when y'all were bidding, they were going off the same information that you were going off of. And this car brought 11.2.
3: Yeah.
0: So they didn't know all the problems that you got stuck with. So you bought a house with a bad foundation. You had to spend $50,000 to fix the foundation. But now it's straight. But you didn't buy it with a bad foundation. My point is, how in the hell do you expect me, I'm using this as a learning tool for everybody. Did you really expect me to give $20,000?
3: I mean, it's at 19 on eBay from three bids, and on top of that, you know,
0: how many of those are you?
3: Sold a couple of years ago. Zero.
0: Okay.
3: I don't have. I'm not a scam artist.
0: Oh!
3: I'm a med student. I have to have some kind of a. Integrity.
0: Gotcha.
3: Well, but there was one that sold a couple years ago for 22, and I think that because it's such a rare car and it's a cool car with a very unique history and piece of automotive history, that has some value to somebody.
0: But you just told me there's a live auction going on eBay right now, and you just priced me the car for 21. So if I said yes, I'll give 21. What would you do with all the other bidders that are on eBay waiting for the auction to finish?
3: It hasn't meet the reserve, so it allows you to pull it off before the reserve's met.
0: But if you're not sweating it, why are you trying to lay it down on the radio right now if it's in the middle of a live auction?
3: I just thought it was
0: I appreciate the phone call.
2: So I don't think he understood what you're saying, because he bought the car thinking it was completely right?
0: Yeah, correct.
2: And he's made it right now. But it's going to be the same price. The car that was bought on Bring a Trailer was completely right. It's right now.
0: Right.
2: It's going to be the same price then.
0: Right.
2: It doesn't matter what you put into it.
0: Correct.
2: But he wants you to pay for what he put into it, John.
0: I can't do that.
2: That's a lot of people do that, though.
0: All the time. And that's why I was using this as an example, because I found that hit on Bring a Trailer and found the listing. It's fine. I mean, I'm not trying to make an ass of the guy. I'm trying to show everybody what we deal with
1: every day.
0: So why didn't I just go to Bring a Trailer and buy it for $11,350?
1: Right.
0: And the guy that bought it on Bring a Trailer that he bought it from obviously hated it. And that's why he sold it to him. But did he even give that guy the $11,250? Or did he give that guy $8,000? It's all fine. It's a world. It's a market. We trade around. We make money. We lose money. We break even. But I want to keep it clean. Keep them on the money if we're going to do them on the radio.
1: Sure, of course.
0: If you want to waste our time, go to GiveMeTheVIN.com. They love doing that.
1: They do.
0: And that's why I say, if GiveMeTheVIN doesn't beat a CarMax or a Carvana deal, then we'll send you a check for $100. And a deal means that you showed us their bid and said, beat it. And if we don't beat it and you sell it to them. Correct. Then we send you a check for $100 because this takes all of the talk out of it and gets down to business.
4: Sure.
5: Yeah.
4: What did you actually get for it?
0: Yeah. What? Because they would have to inspect it.
4: Correct.
0: Before they paid you for it. And a lot of times the car's inspections are not what the customers think they are.
4: At all.
0: The seller.
4: Yep.
0: It's all fun, man.
4: It's all fun.
0: I've only been doing this 30 years. I'm still learning. We'll be right back. My name is John Clay Wolf, by Cars and Radio for America's Best Car Buyer. 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And it is Labor Day weekend. Happy Labor Day, everybody. Be right back.
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5: You've got talent, kid. 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
6: Happy Labor Day, everybody. Good morning, America. We are live this Labor Day weekend.
7: Yes.
6: Coast to coast. Hey, Ohio. 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Dallas. I don't know if we're on the air or not. 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
7: Yes, good morning.
6: Are you excited about football?
7: Can't wait.
6: I know you're a real football head.
7: I've been sitting there staring at the TV and it won't come on. I don't know what's going on, but hopefully. Is this weekend the weekend finally?
6: It is the weekend finally.
7: I won't even sleep till Monday.
6: My son decided to fire it off with a party.
7: At your house?
6: At my house.
7: Were you aware of it?
6: Kegger? I was not.
7: Oh, one of those parties.
8: Kegger?
6: His mother was there. Well, there is a keg in the back bar that is mine, but has been sitting there for a year.
8: Ooh.
9: Oh.
6: So I hope that they enjoyed it. I hope they loved every minute. It might have been there for a year and a half, Mike.
8: Oh, no.
7: How bad does beer go?
6: I mean, it's outside. Cold and pressurized. But
8: a year and a half.
6: A year and a half's a long sit on a keg.
8: I don't know
6: if they were drinking or not. My wife sent me pictures, and she said, there's like... Junior asked if we could have if he could have five or six people over. And she sent me a picture of the backyard.
7: Yeah.
6: And there were 50 or 60 people over.
9: Okay. Yeah. He's doing it right.
6: I think they were getting excited about football season.
9: Well, no. And Green Miller Light is perfect for that crowd.
7: Perfect.
6: Right? What are the laws on having high school kids at your house drinking their alcohol?
9: It's okay. Just don't tell anybody.
6: I just, you know, I don't care what they do as long as they're not tearing my stuff up, but I don't want the liability.
9: Take their keys.
6: 800-800. Yeah, how do you take keys on 50 cars?
9: You take keys 50 times.
7: You cannot legally let other people's high school kids drink alcohol at your house. That's the very first Google return.
9: Because it hates responsibility.
7: Providing alcohol to minors or...
6: Providing
7: not sure.
6: Or allowing?
7: It just says here, providing.
6: Well, there's a difference in providing and allowing, isn't there?
7: No.
6: Hey, lawyers that listen to the show, 800-800-7234, 800-800-7234, 800-800-RADIO. I really do want to. It's too bad because back in the good old days, you know, 35 years ago when we were in high school, nobody gave a rat's.
7: Of course.
6: Hooter's mom was the coolest. She let us have a keg in her backyard every weekend. I mean... You know, what's going on? Hooter's mom's what's going on. She's fine. So we would grab a keg and we'd set it up and everybody'd chip in $5 and it was good. I mean, many people have stories like that.
7: Of course.
6: Is that still okay in this day and age?
7: You want the legal answer or?
6: Well, you're getting it from chat or you're 800-800-7234 if you're a lawyer. What does it say?
7: It just says providing. It says the word providing. See, alcohol to minors who are not your own children. It's a class 8.
6: So do it again. Okay. Say, what if I don't provide it? They bring their own. If it's BYOB.
8: So if the minors bring their own alcohol.
7: Legally.
6: I get you on the providing part.
7: Okay, I'm trying to bring.
8: But as a parent, you just want them there to, so, you know, you feel safe and comfortable. They're not going out and...
6: Sure.
8: Could get in trouble.
6: But you can't manage 50 of them.
8: No, that's a
6: lot. Just can't. Five of them, you can. 10 of them, you can. 50 of them, 60 of them, you cannot.
8: That's when you got to get security in. That's really what you have to do.
6: What's
8: at that
6: security
8: point.
6: Do? Throw them out?
8: Yeah, no. And they just
7: you can legally allow only your own minor children to drink alcohol at your house if you are visibly present, but it is illegal to serve other people's underage children.
6: If it's in
7: the house, okay, I'm going to tell you how lawyers going to spin that.
6: Okay.
7: Did you know it was there? Then you were allowing it. You were serving it.
6: Okay.
9: Contributing to the delinquency of a minor.
6: So where are they supposed to drink?
7: Well, they're really not.
9: Trash Can Alley is what we used to call it.
6: Right. What was Trash Can Alley?
0: a place down at the end of the road, far, far north of town.
6: Ellie, where did you grow up?
10: I grew up in Pittsburgh, Pennsylvania.
6: What did y'all do for beers in high school?
10: We'd have to get like our older brothers to kind of do that, and they sometimes they'd get a little spooked that they didn't want to do that, but we'd get them and we'd send them over the beer distributor.
6: Where'd you drink it?
10: Out in the field. You know, we just do that. Like if we get lucky, we get like one of those Coors party balls. I think those are the balls.
6: Yes. Oh,
0: yeah.
10: So we get one of those, and if we had a bunch of people, we just yes.
6: What is your age?
10: I'm 60 years old.
6: So you were alive on an 18-year-old drinking age?
10: No. They still had 21 in Pennsylvania. We'd have to go down to West Virginia.
6: Ah.
10: We'd go down to Morgantown.
6: Gotcha.
10: We wanted to do 18.
6: So did you get to drink? Did your parents care? So we're talking, we're talking 86.
10: Yeah.
6: Did your parents care if y'all had your party ball at your house in the backyard?
10: Yeah. My dad was a real stickler. No can do. Yeah. So I graduated in 84.
6: Okay.
10: So, but yeah, he was like, no having fun. Nope.
6: Okay.
10: Yeah.
0: My dad was like that.
10: Yeah.
0: He busted my keg party.
10: You're my brother? Oh my God. Separated at birth.
8: John, did you?
0: Possibly.
8: You went to probably like a deer lease or something like that and did the drinking, right?
6: We lived on a deer lease. Yeah. We lived in the country. But no, we would we would go to people's houses, you know, the proverbial field, yes, yeah. Or an empty lot. You know, everybody just kind of backs their trucks up and cars up and has a place to drink beer. But somebody's parents were always cool. What about you?
8: No. Yeah, that was all. We'd have to go to a field. There was no cool parents at all.
7: Just country boys and girls getting down on the farm.
8: Actually, I take that back. I did have one friend that, I mean, it was cool, but she just kind of would turn her eye and like, oh, you know, I don't know what's going on here. Oh, there's beer here. Oh, I didn't know about that. Yeah. But no, that was, it's hard to, I mean, it was hard to, in the city.
6: Right.
8: Country, yeah, I could see that being easy to get.
6: I love Arabs.
7: Okay. Okay. On another subject.
6: Because they owned the gas stations that sold the beer to the high schoolers.
0: Yeah.
7: Ah, gotcha.
6: Maybe not Arabs, but Middle Easterners section of the world. They did a really good job of buying up gas stations in our city on the outskirts.
7: Sure.
6: And the terrible fake IDs that we had, they were absolutely okay with them.
7: It's just fine with me.
6: 800-800-7234, 800-800-RADIO. Nathan, you got a 69 L78. You're in Michigan. Nathan, where did y'all drink beer as kids?
11: Drinking in the city, actually. And that's funny that you said about the Arabs. Yeah, you go over there and you'd pick up a, you know, 12-pack or 30-pack. And a buddy of mine had a pool that he tore down. And we'd sit around the old dirt ring and just drink beer and have a bonfire in the middle.
6: Mm-hmm. What about your parents? Could y'all do it at the house?
11: Not my parents, but his parents were never there, so they didn't care.
6: Gotcha. So how long have you had the Chevelle?
11: Had it for 4 years.
6: Where'd you buy it?
11: I bought it off of a website down in North Carolina.
6: Okay. And you said it's Concourse Restoration. Did you have that done, or did they have that done? I can already answer that. I know you didn't do it.
11: No, the previous owner did the body, but I did everything else. I did the suspension, the interior, the engine, the trans, the rear end. He just did the paint work, paint and body work.
6: How, you know, concourse means concourse. That's the highest level. That's Neiman Marcus. That's not Target, and it damn sure ain't Walmart, right? And what, who are you to judge what's concourse and not? I'm being rude, but I'm serious because I'm interested in your car.
11: Yep, I had Brian Manning. He also does the all the appraisers at Barrett Jackson Auto Auctions and what have you.
6: Sure.
11: He did the appraisal.
6: Okay. Well, I see where you say Haggerty hits it at $143,000. You know, Haggerty's not very good at appraising these cars. Have you looked at their auction site and how many misses they have? No sales and misappraisals?
11: No, I haven't.
6: Yeah, it's pretty overwhelming. I mean, I'm not trying to bag on Haggerty, but they're I think it's based on what you're telling me, it's a $90,000 car.
11: Mm.
6: What color is it?
11: It's Le Mans blue. It's the original.
6: Which is good.
11: Le Mans blue with parchment interior. It's a numbers matching engine. Had it totally rebuilt.
6: A I had a Ferrari Daytona. I'm cutting you off. Nobody cares about all that. I had a Ferrari Daytona convertible that Barrett put an $800 to $1 million estimate on. Mm. You know what it sold for?
11: No.
6: $580. Boom! Damn. Then you get to pay the fee. It just,
11: that's a frass.
6: These estimates are like a-holes. Everybody's got one and they all stink. I mean, sometimes they're right, sometimes they're wrong. But an LS, what was it, LS6 Chevelle in 70 that's like the 300, 400 grander? The 454, yeah. This car, long story short, based on your description, I believe I'm a $90,000 buyer. Does that buy it?
11: Probably, we're close. It's also been in a TV commercial here in Detroit.
6: Hang on. Stop everything, everybody. I'll give $500,000. I'm kidding, dude. You know my job is to entertain, so that's why I'm a smart ass.
11: Absolutely. Okay. I love watching your show on YouTube. Avid watchers.
6: So. Are you new to it, or did you find us when we started up in Detroit just a month ago or 2 months ago?
11: I just literally heard you on radio today, this morning. I was moving a car out, and I heard you were on the radio station, and I figured I'd give you a holler.
6: Perfect. Go to givemethevin.com, load it up, say, John said 90,000 on the air. Here's all the stuff. And I need Protecto plate. I need all the goodies for that number. It can't be you know what I'm saying.
11: NRS, yep. It's got NRSC, or NCRS, I'm sorry. And it's also on the L78 registry. It's one of 39 on the L78 registry.
6: So now that you have already heard my best offer, tell the truth. Can you tell the truth?
11: Yeah.
6: What'd you pay for it?
11: I paid 56.5 for it.
6: Wow. 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
11: 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Well, it's the guy that before me, he didn't even know it was numbers matching. 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
1: Earl in Massachusetts, this West Fallia camper, that's the next generation. 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
2: 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Is it square body?
1: Right. 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I need to look at it. I've got too many questions to ask on that one. Dave in Canton, Ohio, you're a 08 Shelby GT Ragtop Roush Supercharger with 47,000 at $55,000 is just too damn high, dude.
3: I appreciate that. I was trying to get some feedback because it's something I purchased for my wife, and we're holding on to it and reselling it, and because it's kind of a one of a kind. I don't know how few put a Roush supercharger on a Shelby GT, but I know the value is around the 40s.
1: I don't think so either. That body style was not kicking. That is not. I mean, I'll look.
3: 2008.
1: Yeah, I mean it was okay, but it's I don't know. It's not getting my goose wet. I don't know what that means either. By the way,
3: all right,
1: thank you.
4: Goose wet.
1: I don't know. I just made that up. Yeah. Steve in Dallas.
5: Oh, are you talking to me?
1: Yeah, go ahead, real quick.
5: I was talking about the foreign companies trying to charge everything they can to take as much money away from the poor people here in America.
1: Okay. Thank you. We do have a segment called The Truth where people call in and just blast off ideas like that, and that's fine. Do it then. 800-800-7234, 800-800-RADIO. And there's another one. He's loading another car call, but he doesn't have it loaded. Louisville, Kentucky, do you have a car real quick?
6: Yes.
1: What do you got?
6: Got an 81 Z28 Camaro. Numbers matching, original owner.
1: What's
6: and has 73,000 active miles on it.
1: Automatic or stick?
6: Automatic.
1: T-tops? Or yes,
6: T-top car.
1: Okay, is it the turbine wheels or the different wheels?
6: It's got the turbine, original factory.
1: Got it. The original. I mean, everybody, just don't get too proud of this thing because it ain't. I have one. I bought it at Bear Jackson for $16,000. It's sitting outside and it is perfectly restored.
6: All right.
1: So, what do you want for yours?
6: Well, I've got it insured for 40.
1: All right. Well, then go outside, do shit in gasoline, light it on fire, and sell it to the insurance. My name's John Clay Wolf. I'll be right back.
7: What is this place?
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4: If you haven't smoked meth one time, I don't want to know you. I smoked it one time. You're like, we know. Bro, I was working Trader Joe's. I was training this knucklehead, and we're on lunch break. And then he said, you want to smoke a bowl? And I was like, yeah, dog. And I pull out OG Kush like a civilized damn human being. We're on lunch break, bro. This mother pulls out the pookie pipe. 10 to 2. And I've never done it, I swear on my life. And then everything in my mind, body, soul said, don't do it. And then he said, you want a hit, dog? And I said, yeah. And then, yeah, I was high, bro. I was stocking apples good that day, I tell you what.
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6: Mark in Philly, good morning, you're on the air.
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6: Good, what you got?
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0: and age is 21.
1: Yep.
0: But in New Jersey, it was 18. So on Friday, Saturday night, you get dressed up and hop the bridge into Jersey, drink and get drunk, and then come home.
1: But in your IROC Z28, in your IROC Z28 with a turtleneck and a gold chain, Joey Bag of Donuts.
0: I didn't have that.
1: Thank you. All right, Carl in St. Paul, Minneapolis. I forgot in our new network we've got a Minneapolis affiliate. How are you?
2: Yeah, wonderful. I just learned about it, and if I knew that you were doing things about cars, that it brought up my 52 Oldsmobile 98, but I didn't know about it.
1: That's okay. It said here you have a good, clean joke you'd like to share with the audience this morning. Everybody sit down and buckle up.
2: Yeah.
1: Cover all the children's ears.
2: Well, this is about the children.
1: Okay.
2: Them little rascals, they come down there. My daughter lives in Baudette. The grandkids come down. First one, oldest boy, comes down bouncing around like a rubber ball. He says, "Grandpa, make a sound like a frog." And I said, "Well, I'm reading the paper, kid. Just don't bother me." And his little brother come down bouncing just as high. "Grandpa, Grandpa, make a sound like a frog, like a frog." I said, "What's the deal? The both of you want me to sound like a frog?" And the little boy said, "Well, our mother told us when you croak, we're going to Disney World."
3: Oh, gosh.
1: Thank you, Carl, in Minneapolis. Glad that you're riding along with us.
4: Bad joke.
1: Speech impediment, Terrence, do you have any good jokes for us this morning?
5: Well, no, not really.
1: Do you have any quick news updates?
5: Oh, sure. Happy Labor Day, by the way, everyone.
1: Thank you.
5: Yes, there's a man, those people in Nepal, man, I can't get over that craziness that happened there. There's 9 days. Well, yes, it's Sunday now. They were rescued in 10 days in Nepal. Men were rescued. And Judge Clark, Lindsey Clark, made a trial, a mistrial.
3: Something about mistrial.
4: Chick that killed the kids.
5: The one with the three children down. And, she had someone.
1: Hey, Elliot, will you look and see what the rating meter is?
6: Yeah, I think we're in trouble with this one, John. Can we just, let's just
1: the meters
6: put him on hold, let him talk.
7: Okay. You just lost 40,000 meters.
4: Impossible.
6: Where's the Pepto-Bismol?
1: 40,000. We just lost 40,000 listeners, speech impedimentarians, all at once.
5: Speaking of 40,000, the Panthers, it scores for
1: Thank you, speech impediment, Terrence. Oscar in Denver, Colorado, go.
8: What do you call blonde on a waterbed?
1: What?
8: An offshore drilling rig.
1: There you go. Wow. 800-800-7234-800-800-radio. Some bad dad jokes for y'all this Labor Day weekend. So the girl got off, or they mistrialed. Does she get released from custody?
4: No. She will most likely never see the light of day again. If she gets... hold on, let me get it straight in my head. Worst case scenario. God almighty.
1: Casey Anthony?
4: No, yeah, that's another one. Susan Smith's another one that killed her kids. I don't even know her name.
3: No, her name is Lindsay Clancy.
1: Okay.
4: Clancy. So if she gets convicted on this second trial, she'll see jail time, obviously. If she gets innocent by chance, it'll still be innocent by reason of insanity, so they'll put her in a hospital for... hopefully ever.
1: Oh, is that what they're pleading?
4: That's
1: not guilty reason.
4: That's what they're, yes, that is.
1: So correct. Why did her lawyer start raising so much hell with the judge trying to say, no, a mistrial is not okay?
4: He thought he was this close to getting an acquittal.
1: Acquittal or not guilty reason of insanity?
4: They
3: don't
4: guilty
3: know.
4: By reason of insanity.
3: There was 11 votes.
4: Right.
3: On the same side, and they believe to quit. They don't know for sure.
4: You think that's the 11 or two?
3: Here's what I think.
4: What do you think?
3: My wife has been driving me crazy for 2 weeks about
1: mine
3: this trial.
1: Too.
6: Oh, yeah.
3: She is so into it. And I know, I mean, I get it. You got to prove until innocent, you know, guilty until innocent. I mean, she's everything there is shown that they've messed up this whole investigation as far as Massachusetts.
9: The prosecution.
3: Yeah,
9: the prosecution.
3: Yeah, prosecution. Yeah, yeah. And so I get that. That's why they're trying to clean it up. But, I mean, come on. This is like, you know, there's three kids dead.
4: The kids are dead. She did it.
3: Well, you're convinced. Well? I don't know. There's some stuff that maybe this is my wife.
4: Who does your wife think killed the kid?
3: The husband.
1: Hey, in the honor of my broadcasting insurance, I would like to use the word allegedly.
3: Allegedly.
9: Thank you. Sorry.
3: Normally,
4: I'm the one that jumps in with allegedly. I'm sorry.
3: But you're very convinced.
1: You're not the one that just wrote the $13,000 check to the insurance company.
3: Allegedly.
4: Oh, now I get it. So allegedly,
1: is that son of a bitch sitting over there in the corner? Elliot's making me buy protection insurance for the network.
9: Dude, I saw a deal on Fox News on Thursday, and this was a reputable, you know, I'd say analyst, okay, a person with psychological experience, and credentials. And the way he described the crime that we're talking about, using physics and the actuality of precisely how it was done, I can't help it if she had postpartum psychosis, and I can't help it if she's crazy, and I can't help it that she didn't know what she was doing was crazy. Like, what she did was brutal and bad. Bad.
3: Allegedly,
9: and I can't help it if she goes to jail for life for it. And I don't mind if she's institutionalized for being that crazy for
4: allegedly.
9: It. This is bad.
3: But the part of the evidence they're going crazy about is like, well, how did she do all this in that time frame? You know, jumping out the window, cutting herself, and, you know, hanging the kids, all that kind of stuff. The time frame is really off from whatever, from all the evidence. Her body temperature when they found her was at like 81 degrees or whatever, which that means there's a longer period between it. I mean, there's some holes here.
1: Y'all sound like a sewing circle.
4: I've
3: been hearing this every dinner time. My wife's giving me an update about this.
1: Don't drag us through it just because your old lady's wearing you out. Why the hell do we all have to feel the pain?
3: You have to. This has been going on for weeks, so please help. This is my therapy. Please. Yeah,
9: I feel for you, man, because that's got to be worse than like just watching it by yourself.
3: Oh, yeah.
9: Like, I'm just taking this in. Like, you just can't believe, man, what happens. It's a bad old world.
4: Yeah,
9: it really is. It's
4: very, very sad. I really haven't heard the dad doing it. I haven't heard
3: that's,
4: that at
3: that's
4: all.
3: That's what everybody's saying. You know, why did
1: y'all
3: the dad...
1: Y'all are boring the hell out of me.
4: Me too.
1: Boring the hell out of because me. Y'all shut up. Turley, turn your mic off and JD's mic. Bobbo, talk about something good.
9: Okay. You love dogs.
1: Okay.
9: I love dogs. If it's the right dog. There's a dog named Bingo.
4: Oh,
9: okay.
4: Bingo.
9: And JD, you know what cut number it is.
4: Not sure,
9: Bingo, dude. This is, you know, now that school has started up again.
4: Cut number 12.
9: And
4: Mike.
9: Kids are at home and people are finally settling down into a more structured, casual, relaxing lifestyle as we head into the fall.
4: What could happen?
9: This is what that family sounds like when Bingo, the golden retriever, brings a live armadillo into the house.
4: Which
10: Bingo, drop it. No! No! Bingo! It's alive! Bingo, go get it! Oh my God! There's an armadillo in the house! Get in the car!
9: Now, despite all the stress
4: screaming
9: around him,
4: yes,
9: and certainly mixed messages from different members of the family,
4: yeah, go get him, drop him.
9: Bingo did bring the armadillo back outside the house, and we appreciate Bingo.
4: Bingo,
9: good boy. Good boy.
1: That sounds like my wife when she walked into her room at the ranch a couple of days ago.
4: Oh no!
1: And there was a spider web in the corner of the door jamb.
4: Mm-hmm. Sure.
1: I mean,
4: it's a country,
1: right?
4: Yeah.
1: You'd have thought she'd walked in on a dead body. We'll be right back.
4: That's great.
11: An epidemic is sweeping across our once great nation, and its name is
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13: I'm Steve Williams from the William Attar Weather Center. Heard in a car, call William Attar. Sunny to partly cloudy, nice afternoon, high 71. Clear tonight, low 53. And then partly sunny for tomorrow and Monday, the high tomorrow 70. Monday's high 73.
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1: It's Labor Day weekend, and there's Dad. He's been drinking Schlitz malt liquor since he woke up, and now he's going to grill burgers once he gets the Kingsford charcoal briquettes lit.
2: Look out!
1: And here's his wife, Nancy. 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There goes Timmy and his friends on Schwinn Stingrays. They're going to light leftover firecrackers from the 4th of July in the parking lot at Bob's Big Boy.
3: Where are my dingers?
1: Yes, Labor Day weekend. Because celebrating the American labor movement just means a 3-day weekend.
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0: John Clay Wolf.
1: Did y'all see last week's video on our YouTube channel about the Ferrari Dino I bought from the guy in the Middle East in his garage? It was kind of weird.
2: I thought you did a good job of actually recording from your phone.
1: Wasn't that was a stretch, wasn't it? It was okay?
2: I thought it was good because it was real. Yeah. The whole thing was like, okay, there's nothing. I mean, and none of them are staged.
1: Right.
2: But it was real, authentic. The negotiation part. I mean, that was great. It was really good.
1: Good.
2: Yeah.
1: Enjoyed it. So there's an underpinning on this Ferrari Dino that goes with the car that he removed. Great big black thing. And when we towed it out of there, we took it and slid it under the car. And then when it got to our lot in L.A., to our recon center, I told them, ship it back to Walnut Springs. We're going to restore the car a little bit. We've already done a clutch and some other things, and we're making it better. So I come out here this week and see it.
3: Yep.
1: I'm like, hey, where's that that undercover that goes with this car? Now, remember, this is a 1972 Dino. There's not parts around for him.
3: No. I would imagine not.
1: Right? No. So this is an important part. And if you can find a part for it, that'd probably be $5,000.
3: Wow.
1: Yeah.
3: Because there's none of them.
1: Yeah.
3: Yeah. Makes sense.
1: So I was like, hey, guys, where's the undercover? What are you talking about? Oh. I said, I'm talking about the one that we've secured in two different transport scenarios, and we've identified twice and said, don't lose this.
3: Oh, no. Oh, that one.
1: Yeah. So they can't find it.
3: Ooh.
1: So we go to the cameras in Anaheim at our facility and watch it get put on the truck under, in the trailer under the car.
3: Mm-hmm. Okay.
1: And then we watch it here unload, and it's not there. Mm-hmm. So the guys here that were receiving it at the ranch and the shop didn't know about it.
3: Okay.
1: So I'm sending out APBs. Hey, man, anybody know anything? We're, you know, doing a CSI investigation.
3: Sure.
1: One of the body guys, and I was like, okay, guys, so where exactly did he unload it? Look next to it. He's like, they start talking about the donkeys and all this. So I'm like, oh, man, this is getting weird. You don't think about Ferrari parts and donkeys and the ranch. And long story short, one of the body guys was riding his motorcycle and saw a black thing on the side of the highway the other day.
3: Oh, no. It came off.
1: Didn't think anything about it. It didn't come off. It was enclosed. It was an enclosed trailer. That Russian truck driving son of a bitch.
2: He threw it out.
1: Threw it out.
2: Oh, my God.
3: What?
1: Threw it out.
3: Oh, my.
1: So he dropped the car off, and he realized when he got going down the road, I forgot to unload the undercover.
3: So he
1: pulls over on the side of the road, takes it out of his trailer, and throws it off in the ditch.
3: Holy crap.
1: So I want to find this son of a bitch.
2: You got his number, right?
1: No, we went through an agency, and I just asked Jennifer, said, get me the number to the here. Let's see if we got it.
2: Yeah,
1: I want to call these people on the air.
2: So it's going to be the dispatch, but you can get to the bottom of it for sure.
1: Pre-K, I'm going to send you a phone number, and I want you to call these people and just put transporter as the name, and I want to take them to the air, and I want to hear the story about how it's not their fault. Because you know it's not their fault, right?
2: Oh, of course not.
1: Of course not.
2: No.
1: It just cannot be their fault. And
2: if you have anything left over, you're not, turn around. Just bring it back. Hey, it looks like a piece here.
1: Right. This is why ICE agents arrest people. Yes. This is why you're not welcome in our country.
3: Correct.
1: You sorry bastard. And when we loaded that car, when that car got loaded in Anaheim, there's a picture of the truck driver's license. Mm-hmm. And I was on that chain of emails.
3: Yeah.
1: Because that's part of our process to keep up with who has our merchandise. And I saw that picture and I saw that name, Olsoff's Labadlod.
3: Yep.
1: There it is right there on the video.
2: Yeah.
1: On the side of the highway.
2: Wow.
3: Oh my God, dude. Just laying in the bushes.
2: How lucky though you are to
1: find
2: that.
1: How lucky.
2: Them.
1: Yeah. So I looked at that picture of that guy,
3: just
1: and right then I said, I really don't want this guy hauling my Dino. It already left. I mean, what do you mean to do, John? Interview the truck drivers that work for the transport companies? I'm like, I don't know. I got a bad feeling about this guy.
3: Yeah.
1: There you go.
3: Dude.
1: Son of a bitch. Threw it out on the side of the highway.
3: Literally in the middle of nowhere. If you want to see it, it's jcwshow.com. You can follow us on the YouTube stream. And we got video.
1: Yes, Pre-K. Yes, I want you to call them right now and just label it transport and knock loudly on the window when you get them. And they're going to deny it all and tell me it's not their
3: fault.
1: They
3: can't deny it. You have video.
1: I understand.
2: Wow.
1: It's ridiculous.
3: It's a closed trailer.
1: I'm going to do to them what they did to me. I'm going to tell them that I bought it back from somebody that held it hostage for $3,500 and that they owe me the money.
0: There you go.
1: Because they charged me $2,000 to move it.
2: Is that already been paid?
1: Of course.
2: Yeah. Dang it.
0: That's a special level of malfeasance there when he fails to just turn around and bring it back and just throw it
1: off
0: the truck.
1: It was 1 mile away, Bob.
0: You know.
1: One
0: yeah, that's
3: mile.
0: That's a special level of malfeasance.
1: Terrible people. Tim in Massachusetts. Good morning.
4: Hey, good morning. How you doing?
1: Good. You've got an 08 Foose Edition supercharged truck. You want $10,000 for it. Ford F-150.
4: Yeah.
1: It's got 122,000 miles on it. I'll probably buy it. I think it's a little too high because of the miles. I wish it had 70 or 60, you know, lower. It's more collector grade, if that makes sense. Yeah. 122 is pushing it on that body style a lot. Will you go to gimmethevin.com and put them on hold? Gimmethevin.com. What? Which one? Three? Yeah, three. Hey, are you the transporter? Are you a transporter?
5: No, I'm not. No, this is the company. Well,
1: okay. I hired you to move my Ferrari Dino from California to Texas?
5: Yeah.
1: Have my people already contacted you?
5: Yes, they have. This was regarding the skid plate or the undercarriage cover, correct?
1: Correct, on the Ferrari Dino. I have a copy of your driver's license. Does that guy work for you, or did you broker to him?
5: No, he works for us.
1: Do you know what he did?
5: Yeah, I found out what he did, so I'm trying to work it out with my owner what we could do for you.
1: Okay,
5: it's
1: because
5: unacceptable.
1: I have video of it loading into his trailer in Anaheim, and then I have video of it unloading here. And someone else found it on the side of the highway about 2 miles away from the drop zone. So he pulled his truck over after he left, right? He unloads the car and he leaves. And then he realizes somehow that he left the skid plate in the bottom, in the back of his trailer. So he pulls over on the side of the road and throws it in the bar ditch out on the highway.
5: Yeah, no, he told me that too. I mean, it would have been okay, I feel like, if he called me right away and said, hey, I left, I'm not able to turn around, I'm going to leave it right here, can you have somebody come pick it up? That would have been one story, but he didn't say anything to anybody. And then I had Give Me the VIN start calling, asking about the skid plate. So I called my driver. He's like, oh, dude, I'm so sorry. I forgot that I put it on the side of the road. I'm like, what do you mean you put it on the side of the road? So I'm trying to work this out with my owner, what we could do for you, whether it's
1: just him back to Russia?
5: That's always an option. So that's something we're trying to figure out, whether we can do like something.
1: Does he realize that is something that it deserves lashings, not just a finger point? A write-up is not good enough. Have you ever watched Roots? The movie Roots.
5: No.
1: So they take a cane and they beat the slaves with the cane. I want vengeance more than money. I want money and vengeance. I want revenge. I can't believe this. How long has that guy been in the country?
5: He's I don't know. He's been with the company for quite a few years, though. I think he's one of the older drivers we've had for a while.
1: Think about this. Let's be in his mind. We get down the road and we realize, oh, damn, I forgot the skid plate. Now, it's not a car that's like a 3-year-old car that we can run out of the parts store and get. It's a 72 Dino Ferrari. Yeah. What do I do? Well, we're out here in the country. Why don't I pull over in the shoulder, drop the trailer ramp, pull this out, and wing it out into the bar ditch and drive off?
5: Yeah, honestly, it's very... I flipped out on him. I'm like, okay. Slava, this is not how you do. This is not how you do business.
1: Can you get him on three-way? Can we talk to him?
5: I mean, I can give you his number.
1: Please. Please. I'm going to put you on hold. Hang on just a second. And thank you for being so real. Pre-K 3, get his number. 800-800-7234. 800-800-RADIO. Be right back.
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0: Binghamton's Rock Station, 92.5 KGB. Were you playing an air solo? I hope so. Each and every day, you've got to get in some sort of an air solo, whether it be guitar, drums, you know, whatever. Xylophone. There's no xylophone going on in A7X. Anyhow, they were out on tour with Good Charlotte, and they just wrapped up the tour last Sunday in L.A., but at one of their gigs last week, this chick, 24 years old, wasted, I guess, she ended up jumping into an ambulance. It was parked outside. I guess it had been called for service. The keys were inside, and she just drove it, not very far, but she drove it, and then she crashed into another vehicle. The good news is the person that she crashed into is fine, but, I mean, what a riot. I just think to myself, like, you know, I've had a few too many cocktails, but the thought of actually getting into an ambulance and driving it, what in the world? So anyhow, that led to a crazy story for Avenged Sevenfold and Good Charlotte that had never happened to them ever at a show before.
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The Cranberries with Zombie and Front Gal. She passed away 2018. Dolores O'Riordan, her birthday is tomorrow. So I felt like I should play that today or this weekend. It's Breaking Benjamin. It's Angels Fall. And I hope you are enjoying your weekend so far.

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Who do you think is going to play Ozzy Osbourne in the Ozzy biopic? I can't even begin to think who it might be. I don't know, but apparently they've either chosen someone or someone's high on the list.

0: two no-shows for my threesome. 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

Binghamton's Rock Station, 92.5 KGB. It's kind of funny with this song because a lot of people don't know that it's Nickelback because it does have sort of a different sound. My friend Leah messaged me the other day. She's like, I had no idea this song existed. She's like, I listened to the whole thing, and then after the song, we said, you know, Nickelback. The song is called

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1: I've got some good random facts today, I think. So how about this one? Everything that you see actually happened in the past. Since it takes around 100 milliseconds for visual information to be processed in your brain, the deepest hole humans have ever dug is about 7.6 miles deep. The radius of the Earth is 3,959 miles. So, yeah, we've literally just scratched the surface. According to one estimate, every time you hit the space bar, an average of about 600,000 other people around the world do it at the same time. Scientific word for your stomach rumbling is borborygmus. I don't think I've ever actually used that word in a sentence. And an actor named Barry Fitzgerald, he is the only person who has ever been nominated at the Oscars for Best Actor and Best Supporting Actor for the same role. Academy somehow nominated him for both for the movie Going My Way in 1944. He won Best Supporting Actor. That's Look Stage for Random Facts.
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1: What I got? I got two turntables and a microphone. I just really have the microphone, but that's all right. I wish I had the turntables. Spill a little something for you. Sublime, probably on every person's barbecue mixtape. Hope you get some BBQ this week.

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Today's Possum Kingdom. Let me put away my lighter real quick. Like, I enjoy at live shows busting out the lighter. 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It's the cell phones. But I'm just telling you, I miss the lighter. System of a Down, Chop Suey. It's a request for Brad.

0: Enjoy your weekend. Don't worry. The judge will be back Monday morning, and you should be able to post bond then.
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Binghamton's Rock Station, 92.5 KGB. This is not surprising at all, I feel like. This past summer, pretty much guaranteed to end as the hottest one on record. Ever. I think probably most can thumbs up to that. It feels about right. It's a warning. New stuff. It's kerosene.

0: Day. 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
1: Sorry, that was a bad Yoda impression. Laser Day, get it? Lightsaber? Labor Day, Laser Day? Oh,
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It's Mel Taylor. 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

0: 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Let's take a look today at your national calendar. It's the 5th of September. If today is your birthday, happy birthday. You share a birthday with Rose McGowan, is 53. Brad Wilk from Rage Against the Machine and Audio Slave, the drummer, turning 58. Michael Keaton, who is one of my ultimate favorites. I mean, you got Beetlejuice, Batman in the Tim Burton movies, also the Vulture in Spider-Man Homecoming. I just watched that this weekend. He's turning 75 years old today. And lots of things going on for your weekend. It is, of course, Labor Day weekend. Today is National Play Outside Day, Hummingbird Day, National Tailgating Day. This is my favorite. It's National Be Late for Something Day. However you want to pull that one off. It's also National Cheese Pizza Day. And, you know, I'll throw some toppings on. It's all right. Good excuse to have some pizza. Make it easy. It's also National Coffee Ice Cream Day tomorrow and Read a Book Day. Rock it out. Have a great weekend.
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AAA looked at booking data and found that this year's top destinations are Seattle, Orlando, Denver, and New York. 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I'm hanging with you. I'm not doing any traveling this weekend. It's Shinedown.

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And I am Head Like a Hole. And do you know when that song came out? 1989. Long time ago. It doesn't feel like it, though. You know, Nine Inch Nails back at it. They're working on new music. Excited to put some new stuff out. It's Finger 11.

92.5 KGB, Binghamton's rock station. All right, it's coming up this next Wednesday. We're going to see Soundgarden perform alongside Mike McCready from Pearl Jam and Taylor Momsen from Pretty Reckless. It'll be at the NFL season opener.

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What's up, Johnson City? You don't just listen to rock, you live it. We respect that. KGB is your Southern Tier Anthem. I'm the bad.

0: 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I really hope that they play at the Sphere in Vegas. Like, that is a real thing. They've been talking about it. There's been rumors. But I feel as though almost they should jump on that opportunity because, I don't know, I feel like a lot of artists are doing their residencies there now. It's a thing, but gosh, who knows how expensive that might be. Speaking of expensive, gas is up. Means less people are taking longer drives. So today's actually the least busy day to travel, whether you are flying or driving. However, I always say just pack your patience because often it'll be like one or two days that are busy. They said that yesterday, tomorrow, and Monday, the most busy. So, you know, be safe out on the roads, whatever you got going on, barbecuing. Maybe if you have nothing to do this weekend, like enjoy the long weekend. And even if you have to work on Monday, it's like a frame of mind. Knowing a lot of people are off might not be as busy. And get good deals. There's lots of good deals for this weekend.
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Binghamton's rock station, 92.5 KGB. NASA launched a new telescope into space last weekend, the Nancy Grace Roman Space Telescope. And, well, the cool thing is it'll be, you know, much bigger than the Hubble. It'll spend about 30 days traveling to its destination, about 1 million miles from Earth. It will reportedly be able to see over 1 billion galaxies and exoplanets. It's expected to begin its science mission early next year. Pretty freaking cool. It's Linkin Park.

worst part of Labor Day is that you can't bail out until Tuesday morning. The best part is the loudest music ever recorded. 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

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Yes, thank you, Motley Crue. Dr. Feelgood, that song, it's interesting. I got a warning for speeding, and I got a ticket

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Binghamton's Rock Station, 92.5 KGB. This is such a giant number. I saw that according to OnlyFans, 5,076 creators have made over $1 million for the platform. It's wild. It's Breaking Benjamin. New stuff, it's Something Wicked.

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0: 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Jackson here, Saliva, and Click Click Boom, checking in on a Saturday. Hope the weekend's going well so far. Hey, this is the last weekend for a good long while without NFL football. Season kicks off Wednesday night. Rematch of last year's Super Bowl, Patriots taking on Seattle. Halftime show is Soundgarden, reuniting with help from Taylor Momsen and Mike McCready from Pearl Jam. But I'm hearing that NBC is choosing not to air the entire thing. They may show clips of it going in and out of breaks, but I can almost guarantee that Soundgarden or the Seahawks are going to post that performance somewhere right after the game. So we'll keep you up to speed, let you know so you can watch that. I know I want to see it, man. Soundgarden, of course, still working on that record, pulling stuff from the archives, you know, old vocal tracks and previously unreleased stuff. As soon as we get a release date on that, we will pass it on. Got some Nirvana coming up, some Pop Evil, and some Iron Maiden. Stick around.
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Binghamton's Rock Station, 92.5 KGP. As Nirvana Smells Like Teen Spirit, Jackson here. I always loved the story behind that song. Cobain did not actually come up with Smells Like Teen Spirit. Kathleen Hanna from the band Bikini Kill came up with it. They were hanging out one night. She drunkenly wrote on his wall, "Kurt smells like Teen Spirit." Teen Spirit was actually a deodorant back in the day, and it was the one that Kurt Cobain's girlfriend wore. So he thought she wrote some sort of revolutionary statement on the wall. One misunderstanding later, one of the biggest rock songs ever is Pop Evil and Footsteps.

It's Binghamton's Rock Station, 92.5 KGB. Jackson here. That record got me a sit-down talking to from my very religious and southern grandmother. She saw my Iron Maiden records and was convinced I was worshiping the devil. No lie. That's Run to the Hills. Play some Linkin Park now. It's In the End.

0: Yeah, happy Labor Day. While you're drinking and grilling, I'm here at the station trying to come up with stupid stuff to interrupt the music with. When's my Labor Day, huh?
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Happy Saturday, man. Here's some Shinedown and Young Again.

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0: 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It's rough, man. It's rough, but it's going to have to do. And I think to go with it, a little Metallica. 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
1: As Puddle of Mud and Control Jackson here, if you're an Oasis fan, this is good news. The Gallagher brothers keep hinting at a 2027 summer tour coming off that reunion tour, which was a monstrous success. They have not officially announced anything, but lots of hints, lots of rumors. The band's new documentary, Don't Look Back in Anger, will be released in IMAX theaters on the 11th of this month, and then it's going to hit Hulu and Disney Plus later this year. I hear it's pretty cool, man, offering fans a behind-the-scenes look at the iconic band, and chances are it's the Gallagher brothers. There will be scenes where they are at each other's throats, possibly even come to fisticuffs. Those two just cannot get along. That's what ended the band the first time. Coming up this hour, some Godsmack. We're going to play some Breaking Benjamin and a little POD in the mix.
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1: 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There's Godsmack and Voodoo. Jackson here is peeking at ESPN's power rankings. Right now, they have the Los Angeles Rams at number one, led by Matt Stafford. And, of course, Aaron Donald came back. They offered him a big chunk of money to come out of retirement. He agreed to a one-year deal worth like $20 million. Incentives could raise that to $30 million. Donald retired in 2024 after a pretty decorated 10-year career. He made the Pro Bowl every single season. Probably one of the best defensive tackles to ever play the game. So we shall see. Season starts Wednesday night. Pat Seahawks, that game on NBC. It's Breaking Benjamin and Angels Fall.

Binghamton's Rock Station, 92.5 KGB. There's Living Color, Cult of Personality. Jackson here. We'll just keep this Saturday afternoon soundtrack rolling for you. Hopefully, you are one of the lucky ones enjoying a long weekend this weekend. Here's POD, Youth of the Nation.

enjoy your weekend. Don't worry. The judge will be back Monday morning, and you should be able to post bond then. 92.5 KGB, Binghamton's Rock Station.

Binghamton's Rock Station, 92.5 KGB. Jackson here. Did you see that this beef with Canada, which I will never understand? Why are you picking on Canada, man? It's like our little brother. Anyway, above my pay grade, but the tariffs and the trade war or whatever the hell's going on, we get our wood pulp that we make toilet paper from Canada. And they're saying that if this continues, we may run into a toilet paper shortage. Anybody that remembers the great TP shortage of COVID knows that was no fun. I don't know, man. It keeps escalating. I saw that Canadians are basically boycotting anything American made right now. So a little tit for tat. Although, let's not forget it was Canada that gave us Nickelback. So they kind of started it. I'm kidding. Everybody loves to hate on Nickelback, but we all know the words to every song. So go ahead, sing along. Here's Rattle the Cage.

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Burning Man going on right now, but seems like Gen Z kind of losing interest. Maybe not losing interest, but they don't want to dig that deep into the wallet. There's a survey that came out that shows that only 10% of attendees last year were in their 20s, compared to 30% back in 2015. Survey highlights that the cost, the time off work or school, and the preparation are the major obstacles for younger attendees. I think it's a price, man. A Burning Man ticket now is like $550. That's insane. But they do have the giant orgy tent, so there's that. It's falling in reverse. Voices in my head. The voices in my

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0: 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Love that one. There's Chi-Town and Cut the Cord. Jackson here. Can Tiger Woods legally drive a golf cart? That's the question. You know, he struck a plea deal on that DUI case. Lost his license for 5 years, and the judge said no exceptions. You get caught driving, you go to jail. Well, somebody asked the state attorney at a press conference, can he drive a golf cart? The state attorney was like, I don't know. He said, I'm going to have to get back to you on that one. And he said he was thinking probably not. We'll see how that plays out, but Tiger may be walking some courses if he goes out to play.
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23: 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Something lost and never seen.

92.5 KGP, Binghamton's rock station. There's Korn, Freak on a Leash, Jackson here. New music from Theory of a Dead Man dropped yesterday. A six-song EP. It's called Funeral Songs Part 1. They are all about the EPs now and say Part 2 will probably come out in March of 2027. But yeah, six new songs, Part 1 of a two-part release, and it's out now. And we'll play some Theory of a Dead Man now. Here's RX, Medicaid.

92.5 KGB, Binghamton's Rock Station. There you go. Can't go wrong with some old Skid Row, Youth Gone Wild. Jackson here, and we'll just keep things rolling. Fallout Boy, Sugar, we're going down.

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Learn to fly. There's the Foo Fighters. Jackson here. Soundgarden playing the halftime show Wednesday night. Seattle Seahawks and the Patriots rematch of last year's Super Bowl. Clearly, the NFL has decided guitars are cool. The Warning is going to play the NFL halftime show during the Vikings 49ers game in Mexico City. That's on Sunday, November 22nd. The band from Mexico, so essentially a hometown country showcase for them. Here's The Warning now. Kerosene.

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to Lake of America. And based on that, man, their downloads shot through the roof. Like, they've had over a million downloads of their app over the last handful of days. And yes, it's that MapQuest, the place where we used to print maps and directions. Yeah, I didn't even know they were still around. I had to ask Jeeves. Some of you might get that. Here's Jelly Roll. Need a favor.

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1: There's Deftones and Change, Jackson here. That is off one of the greatest records ever made. I know that's a bold statement, but dude, White Pony was epic. It was such a good album. Got some Pearl Jam coming up. Of course, they're about to release 10 Live. A live version, a live performance of 10 front to back, recorded in Philadelphia about 10 years ago. That's coming out in

0: November on black vinyl and I think a limited edition clear vinyl. Got to play some Beastie Boys as well. Mike D just dropped a solo record last week, 13 new songs, and I plan to set aside some time this weekend to listen to that one. Had a request for Metallica. We'll try to squeeze that in as well. Stick around.
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Binghamton's Rock Station, 92.5 KGP. Jackson here. There's Pearl Jam, Black. That song has actually reappeared on the charts over the last handful of months a couple times, thanks to popping up on social media. Kind of cool to turn a whole new generation of fans onto, like, 10-era Pearl Jam. Love it. 21 Pilots.

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1: There's the Beastie Boys Intergalactic. As I mentioned just a bit ago, Mike D dropped a new solo record last weekend. 13 new songs to check out. We're going to get to that request of Metallica, and we'll do that on the other side of Papa Roach and Scars.

0: hope everyone is enjoying their weekend. 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

92.5 KGB, Binghamton's Rock Station. As Metallica, Enter Sandman, Jackson here, Rams Niners open the season in Melbourne, Australia. And the NFL says if it continues playing games in Australia, they're likely to remain week one games because the travel, I guess, is just brutal. It's a 14-hour flight from the West Coast. It'll be interesting to watch this game and see who has the upper hand. The 49ers arrived a week early. The Rams, reportedly, just rolling off a 14-hour flight and going to the field. Like, they're only getting there like a day before. Guess we'll find out what strategy works. Amy Lee, Poppy, Courtney LaPlante. Here's the interview.

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Jackson, I'm out of here. I'll actually catch you tomorrow afternoon. Hope you continue to enjoy this long weekend. Have a stellar evening, and we'll see you tomorrow. Black Bear, an all-time low. Here's Monsters. Quiet.

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That's us, and it's Stacy. And coming up Monday morning, just after 6, Rover's Morning Glory's back. We want to discuss the weekend craziness, of course. 92.5 KGB.

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1: Marvel Movies 2028. Can you think that far ahead? Ghost Rider, which has Ryan Gosling starring as said character. That's going to be in July of 28. And they have that big X-Men reboot. Sheesh. May of 2028. I hope Quicksilver's in it a lot more. And Black Panther 3, going to be December of 2028. Marvel, no shortage of movies or collateral damage.
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1: 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It's Stacey hanging with you. He's out and about, still doing a bunch of dates with Marilyn Manson and Who on that bill, H-U, and Orgy, too. It's jam back.

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1: Maynard James Keene, and he's got a big old launch of Queen Bee Sushi Restaurant. I mean, this guy does everything. So running a restaurant, no big deal. It launches in September, Cottonwood, Arizona. And there's a Queen Bee Vinyl Cafe that's located there, too.

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